0: Field last year. It was game one. This year, it's the final preseason game, Tony, as the Bengals try to go 3-0 for the first time under Zach Taylor.
1: Just building more positive momentum. Tonight is the culmination of a body of work. Two preseason games, a joint practice, 16 practices that have taken place for Bengals at training camp. By 6 o'clock on Sunday, at minimum, 1,184 transactions are going to be made across the National Football League. It's not just about making the roster here tonight. It's making yourself available for 31 other teams across the NFL as well. It is an awesome, awesome opportunity for everyone taking the field tonight.
0: The Bengals coin toss captains tonight are punter Ryan Rico. We certainly know that he's going to be on the team, but the other guy is interesting. Linebacker and special teams ace Joe Giles Harris, who led the team in special teams tackles a year ago. Many people have him on the bubble, so to speak, as to whether he's going to make it as one of the Bengals linebackers. I wonder if this is a good sign that he has been designated as a coin toss captain tonight.
1: Well, it's just an opportunity to show what the team feels of the leadership and the work that these guys
2: Cincinnati's
1: put in.
2: The visiting team, they will call the toss. The side is heads, the side is tails. What's your choice?
3: Tails
2: has been called. It's heads. Philadelphia's won the toss. Which way you want to kick? Philadelphia won the toss and will receive at the north end zone. Good luck, gentlemen.
0: All right, a quick correction on the second Bengals coin toss captain. Joe Giles Harris is one. But the second was not the punter, Ryan Rico. It's a quarterback, Sean Clifford, who's going to get to play in all likelihood the second half tonight, Lap.
4: Yeah, he'll have a lot of action tonight, Dan, a lot of snaps, hoping to prove himself not only to the Bengals but to 31 other teams or the UFL or the Canadian Football League. And as always, the opening kickoff tonight is presented by AltaFiber, Dan.
0: So a sparse crowd tonight here at Lincoln Financial Field. No big shock for the final preseason game. They'll certainly be packed when the Eagles open their season. This is their first and only home game in the preseason after playing road games at Baltimore and at New England. In each of those games, they gave up 24 points and weren't able to score that many. So Philly is trying to avoid going 0-3 in the preseason as they wrap things up at home against Cincinnati.
4: You know, the Bengals are trying to go 3-0. I'm not sure that they've ever had an undefeated preseason in the history of the franchise. So that would be a feather in the cap for sure.
0: Yeah, it was certainly harder to do back in your day.
4: Yeah.
0: With six preseason games, not many teams went undefeated back then.
4: No, you're exactly right, Dan. And one year we had a seventh game, the Hall of Fame game.
0: Yeah.
4: So, I mean, it was like, gosh, almost a half a season we played before the regular season even started.
0: Yeah, and back then the regular season was 14 games, so
4: right.
0: It was a half a season.
4: Yep.
0: Crazy.
4: Really crazy.
0: That was Paul Brown's last year as the Bengals head coach. That might have been why he retired at the end of the year.
4: could very well be.
0: Money Mac getting ready to kick it off. The Eagles are going to get the ball first. Danny Gray is one of their return men. And Eric Ezukama is the other.
4: Good job, Dan.
0: Thank you, sir. A lot of vowels in that last name. Here comes the kick. And this game is underway. It will be Ezukama catching at the one, sprinting toward the far side numerals, looks for a cutback lane at the 20, got tripped up but managed to maintain his balance with an arm, keeping his knees off the ground, and then he scrambled for a few more yards and made it to the 24.
4: Darren Simmons has to be happy with that kickoff coverage team. Everybody stayed on their feet. Nobody got taken off their feet. No cut blocks. Nobody was knocked down. And a gang tackled the job right there. Darren Simmons, that's positive kickoff coverage right there, making the Philadelphia Eagles go on a long field.
0: There's a battle going on in Philly to be the backup quarterback behind Jalen Hurts between Tanner McKee and former Bengal Andy Dalton. Tanner McKee gets the start tonight. Play action fake and a bootleg right. His short pass, a low throw. It is a catch, but it took the receiver to the ground to make the catch. That's the first round draft pick for Philly this year. Mekhi Lemon, the wide receiver out of USC, and he hauls it in for a gain of about 3 yards.
4: And they wanted to get him involved early and probably get him out of the game fairly early. They're looking for him to make a contribution tonight. And yeah, the poor throw not very accurate on a short throw. Made him go to the ground, and Bengals defensive back just had to tap him down.
0: Mekhi Lemon missed 3 weeks with a hamstring injury, so this is his first preseason action. Damian Pearson, a running back, the former Houston running back. They give it to him on 2nd and 7. He charges forward, ooh, and with a strong leg drive, picks up a first down for Philly. Makes it to the 35-yard line. That'll move the sticks for the Eagles.
4: Boy, that was just a power running game right there. And the Philadelphia Eagles, of course, they're known. The NFC East is known for a rough-and-tumble type football. You want to line up and run the ball right down your throat, and that's exactly what the Eagles did to the Bengals defense right there.
0: Safety P.J. Jules making the tackle. First down and 10 for Philly at the 35. Pierce remains the running back. McKee is under center. He takes the snap, turns right, fakes a handoff, looks to throw, fires toward the sideline.
4: Nice.
0: Knocked away by Bobo Davis in coverage. Great coverage on Mekhi Lemon to bat that pass away.
1: In trail technique as well, on a first-round draft pick, Mekhi Lemon. Bobo Davis, a little bit of a slow start to training camp. He's made the most of the reps that he's gotten with Dax Hill not practicing throughout training camp against Ja'Marr Chase, T. Higgins, and now a first-round pick in Mekhi Lemon.
0: Bobo is 6'4", and we saw his reach, sticking out the left arm to knock that pass away. Second down and 10 for Philly. Shotgun snap. First option was covered. Second option was covered.
4: Nice.
0: And McKee gets sacked back at the 26-yard line.
4: That's what you call a covered sack. Had plenty of time to throw the football. He was patting the football, pump faking it, did it more than once. Ultimately, finally, the Philadelphia Eagles offensive line pass protection broke down. It was a good rep. I mean, it was a winning rep of pass protection, but the Eagles suffer a quarterback sack and lose themselves 10 yards.
1: Bengals did a great job of disguising coverage there as well. McKee read it as a one high. Takario Davis sat as the cover two corner. He wanted to go to the flats, but the coverage from Davis was fantastic.
0: Isaiah Foskey and Antoine Powell Ryland combining on the sack. It is 3rd and long. Shotgun snap. McKee with time. Checks it down. And it's off the fingertips of running back Damian Pierce and incomplete. It would have been well short of a Philadelphia first down. So a good start for the Bengals defense tonight.
4: Nice. Nice effort by the Cincinnati Bengals defense. And, man, running back out of the backfield looked like he was allergic to the ball. I mean, stone hands right there.
0: Charlie Jones will be the first punt returner tonight. Charlie's name obviously has popped up as a possible bubble candidate, and he is playing in the final preseason game. He will catch this punt at the 20, makes the first man miss, runs forward to the 29, and gets tackled there. Unfortunately for Charlie, after making the first man miss, he kind of ran into his own guy, slowing down his momentum.
1: Yeah, that's the name of the game as a punt returner. Can you make the first player miss and then get yourself north and south to get some extra yardage?
0: We have a timeout on the field. 12:33 left in the first quarter with no score. The Bengals will start their first drive from the 29-yard line when we come back. It's the Bengals and Eagles on the Bengals Radio Network.
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0: We played about 2.5 minutes tonight here in the city of brotherly love. The Eagles got the ball first, picked up one first down, and then got shut down by the Bengals defense. Now Cincinnati will take over. First drive of the night starts from the 29. Here's the offensive line for the Bengals to begin this game. Javon Foster at left tackle, Jacob Bear at left guard, Connor Lew at center, Brian Parker at right guard, and Jalen Rivers at right tackle. Foster and Rivers will probably flip sides at some point tonight. First play for Cincinnati is a handoff to Taj Brooks. Great jump cut. Crosses the 35 and is just shy of the 36. A nice 7-yard run on the first snap for Cincinnati.
4: Downhill run between the tackles. And as you said, Dan, nice jump cut. He has tremendous balance. Jump cut, hit the ground, squared himself up, picked up another 4 or 5 yards. This Philadelphia Eagles defense prides itself on stopping the running game, and first play of the drive here, the Bengals pick up 7.
0: Eighth carry of the preseason for Taj Brooks for a total of 34 yards, so a little more than 4 yards per carry. Gets the ball again, has to make a jump cut to escape in his own backfield. Winds up gaining about a yard. It's going to be 3rd down and 2 for Cincinnati. Safety Michael Carter II, the former New York Jet, made the tackle.
4: Don't want to give up penetration. The Eagles are hitting gaps and penetrating. Cincinnati Bengals have to stay square. Maybe go combination block, double with two down linemen and rub off to that linebacker late.
0: Mitchell Tinsley goes out to the right. Dante Myers and Colby Young out to the left. See if Josh Johnson looks for Dante Myers in a 3rd down situation. 3rd down and 2, the Bengals at their own 37. Blitz coming up the middle, and a penalty flag is thrown.
4: Yeah, and I think the Bengals flinched.
2: Ball start from 65 offense. 5-yard penalty, 3rd down.
0: That is the rookie center, the 20-year-old out of Auburn, Connor Lew.
4: Connor Lew double clutched. You know, you start that snap. Oh, boy, that wasn't the snap. It was hiking. Snap the football on. Can't double clutch. Connor Lew, 20 years old. That's unbelievable. I can't remember 20 years old anymore.
0: Connor can legally drink in 2 days.
4: That's unbelievable.
0: He's got his 21st birthday coming up shortly. So that turns it into 3rd down and 7. Josh Johnson waits for a shotgun snap. Blitz coming again. Quick throw over the middle. Caught by Dante Myers. And the former Canadian Football League standout scoots to the 41 for a Bengals first down.
4: Well, went to Dante Myers one snap after you wanted them to, Dan, and they should have gone to him when you suggested it. 5'11", that's a stretch. I'd say 5'10-ish, 186 pounds. 26 years old. He's got a bright future. The Bengals really like him.
0: That is his team-leading 9th catch of the preseason, and he just converted 3rd down and 7. Taj Brooks is the running back on 1st and 10 from the 41. Tight end Jack Endries goes in motion. Lines up right next to the left tackle, Javon Foster. Josh Johnson, short drop, standing tall in the pocket. His pass batted up in the air and nearly intercepted. It was off the fingertips of Colby Young. Floated into the air. He was defended by Keely Ringo on the play. Unfortunately for the Bengals, a defender behind the play couldn't get to the ricochet for the pick.
4: Josh Johnson, before he went under center, he audibilized. He saw something he liked in the defense, put his hands to his helmet, tapped the sides of his helmet. That's an audibilization to a play that everybody knows that they're going to check to and couldn't execute.
0: 2nd down and 10 for Cincinnati from the 41-yard line. Johnson in the gun, fakes to Taj Brooks, drops back, throws,
4: nice.
0: And it is caught near sideline. Dante Myers escapes a hit and picks up an additional 5 yards as he runs to the 42 of Philly.
4: It's a good feel right there by Dante Myers. He realized the cornerback was beaten on his cut. Dante Myers, man, he can pick him up and put him down. He's got speed, but he can stick his foot in the ground and cut diagonally or 45 degrees and get separation. He created separation, knew the defensive back was going to be going 100 miles an hour to catch up and close that space, and he spun inside of him for extra yards.
0: He is like a jackrabbit.
4: He is.
0: First and 10 from the Philly 42. Johnson fakes a handoff. It's a deep drop, looking to fire downfield. Nice. Dante Myers again makes the catch on a crossing route and goes out of bounds at the 17 of Philly.
1: He's crushing them with one high safety looks. Philly's trying to rotate late. Josh Johnson's seen all this before. This is easy pitch and catch right now. Shout out to the offensive line as well. That's a longer developing route. They're able to hold up. Josh Johnson steps into the throw and delivers a strike to Dante Myers. You can't rotate that late if you're Philly against a veteran like Josh Johnson.
0: Three catches on the opening drive for Dante Myers, and the Bengals have entered the Miami University red zone. They have it at the 17 of Philadelphia. Johnson under center, hands to Taj Brooks, trying to bounce it wide to the right, and he'll be tackled for a loss of two.
4: Yeah, penetration by the Philadelphia Eagles that time. They're hitting the gap. They're giving up a lot of yards. They're already in the red zone. They're backed up. They've got a condensed field they have to defend now. And one thing that a lot of defensive linemen do is penetrate in that situation. The Bengals have to do a better job of double-teaming and rubbing to that linebacker.
0: Defensive tackle Zion Wilson making the stop for a loss of two. It is second down and 12 at the 19 of Philly. Kendall Milton checks in at running back for the first time. Jack Endries goes in motion, reverses direction. Shotgun snap, Johnson, short drop, quick throw. Endries with the catch, tripped up, and he goes down around the 11-yard line. Gain of 8 on the play. And it's third down and 4 in the red zone for Cincinnati. Chance Campbell making the tackle.
4: Endries has a big frame, Tony. That's quarterback's best friend, right? Down the field to the tight end.
1: Huge catch radius. That time, though, the flat defender had to widen because of Dante Myers. So Endries has to win one-on-one, and because of his height, you could put that ball anywhere if you're Josh Johnson. He's going to come down with it.
4: Right.
0: Three receivers right, one out to the left. Colby Young is the receiver out to the left. Now Endries motions and joins him on the left. Josh Johnson throwing for Endries in the end zone. It's incomplete. He got tangled up with the defensive back around the goal line. Looked like it was Jack's fault as much as the DB, and the pass falls incomplete.
4: Bengals go on a nice drive, accumulate a lot of yards. They are filling the stat sheet, but they're going to have to settle for 3 instead of 7. So the Philadelphia Eagles say, you know what, defensively, it's a little bit of a victory. At least we didn't give up the 7 points. We held them to a field goal attempt.
1: If Foster can hold that block for another half count, I think Josh Johnson can go back shoulder to Endries. He came unglued from his block, and that required Josh Johnson to throw it a little early.
0: This will be a 30-yard field goal try from the left hash for Evan McPherson. He swings the right leg, launches a high end-over-end kick through the uprights to give Cincinnati the first points of the game. Money Max, 6 for 6 in the preseason on his field goal tries. ProLink is making a difference off the field as well as on it for every Bengals touchdown and field goal this season. ProLink is donating to Ronald McDonald House Charities. Our score with 7.5 minutes to go here in the first quarter. The Bengals 3, the Philadelphia Eagles nothing on the Bengals Radio Network.
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0: The Bengals' first possession of the game ends with a 30-yard field goal by Evan McPherson. 3-0 Cincinnati is our score midway through the first quarter here in Philadelphia. Here are the drive details. 10 plays, 60 yards. It took 5 minutes and 6 seconds off the clock. Quarterback Josh Johnson, 4 for 6 on the drive for 59 passing yards. And Dante Myers caught 3 of the 4 completions for 51. I wonder if his night is going to be done quickly.
4: Yeah, you gotta think it might be. I mean, this guy's a weapon, man. I'm telling you, he's playing himself into a significant role with the Cincinnati Bengals offense.
0: Those drive details, by the way, brought to you by Cincy Light. Cincy Light, an official hometown beer partner of the Bengals. Money Mac ready to kick it off. Spinning kick into the end zone, and this one will not be returned. And as a result, it's going to come all the way out to the 35-yard line. That was the rule change last year. Touchbacks come out to the 35, so it'll be a decent drive start for Philly.
1: Lab, you're talking about Dante Myers goes from having to pay for a workout in the CFL to not only making this roster, but they're going to look to him to be a contributing factor at wide receiver this year.
4: It's crazy. Crazy. And, you know, you look at the guy, he's got to be an example for all young players out there. Never give up. Never quit on yourself. Because Dante Myers certainly did.
0: I mean, he's got to have made it, right?
1: Yes.
4: Absolutely. Absolutely.
0: Because if he goes on waivers, there's no chance he makes it to the practice squad.
4: He's saying he ain't coming back.
0: Shotgun snap to McKee, and his pass is dropped. Should have been a catch for tight end E.J. Jenkins, but he started to turn his shoulders up the field before he squeezed the football.
4: He did. Took his eyes off the ball and showed a little bit of Stone hands. Don't want to have those.
0: They have another tight end whose first name is Stone. I hope his nickname isn't Hands. Stone Smart. Yeah. Middle name Hands. That would be funny. Second and 10 for the Eagles at their own 35. The Bengals up 3-0. Pierce is the running back. 6'6" QB Tanner McKee is under center. Takes the snap, turns right, now spins left, under pressure, avoids a sack, checks down the pass. It's caught by Lemon, but he is not going to get back to the line of scrimmage. He is tackled for a 1 yard loss thanks to a great Cincinnati pass rush.
1: Antoine Powell Ryland provides the pressure. Lap, we talked about this preseason game number one, though. This defense as a whole, no matter who's been out there, confidently flying to the ball and sure tackling throughout the preseason.
4: Absolutely.
0: Shaka Hayward and Swayze Bozeman combined for the tackle there.
4: Gang tackle.
0: Third down and 11. Shotgun snap to McKee. It's a four-man rush. Pats the ball. Fires up the sideline. Batted away again by a leaping Bengals defensive back.
1: Man. Josh Newton.
4: Darn Tootin.
0: Yep, fake Newton goes airborne and knocks that pass away. It was intended for Danny Gray. So we've had two pass deflections, one by Bobo Davis, that one by Josh Newton. Josh fighting to try to make sure that he's part of the 53-man roster again this year. And Brandon Mann is into punt. Here comes his right-footed punt. Doesn't have great hang time. Charlie Jones backpedaling. Penalty flag down. Charlie catches at the 6. Runs to the 10. Near sideline 15. And taken down in space at the 15-yard line. Carson Steele making that tackle for Philly.
4: Did the Eagles have a guy run out of bounds and then run back on the field to play under his own volition? I wonder.
0: I'm looking for somebody's hat on the sideline.
4: Yeah,
0: which is
4: usually that's the marker.
0: Sign, yeah. Yep.
4: See what they're going to talk about.
2: During the kick, holding number 37 of the receiving team. The penalty will be enforced half the distance to the goal from the end of the kick. First down, Cincinnati.
0: So, PJ Jewell's guilty of the penalty, and instead of starting from the 15, the Bengals will start from the 7.5. We have a timeout with 6:29 left in the first quarter. Cincinnati 3, Philadelphia nothing. The Bengals about to get the ball for the second time here on the Bengals Radio Network.
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0: Demo Plus is Who Day Nation's streaming home for the NFL on CBS all season long. We will see you on Sundays. The Bengals will begin their second drive from their own 8-yard line.
4: Actually, it's the 4.
0: Thank you, Lap. My mistake. And looks like they're putting it at the 3.
4: Yeah.
0: So they start from their own 3. Josh Johnson takes the snap. Straight ahead handoff for Taj Brooks. Fights through a tackle and makes it to the 5 for a gain of about 2 yards.
4: That's going to be tough sledding right there. The Philadelphia Eagles, big physical group up front. They want to make sure that the Bengals don't run the ball out of the shadow of their own end zone. When you're backed up like this, it's very difficult. But if you can run the football in this situation, you can run it anytime you want.
0: Dante Myers is not in the game. Keyshawn Williams is. I wonder if Dante has done enough for the night.
4: I agree.
0: To guarantee that he is a Bengal as of 6 o'clock tomorrow. Here's a pass toward the far sideline, and Colby Young is there to make the catch. The rookie out of Georgia goes out of bounds with a first down, beating Mac McWilliams for the catch.
4: 6'4". Man, when you have a wide receiver that's that tight, I mean, and that's like T. Higgins out there. It's like having another T. Higgins to throw the football to on the perimeter.
1: Also an excellent route runner for a rookie at that height as well.
4: He is.
0: Josh Caddis lines up as a fullback in an offset eye. The Bengals hand it off to Taj Brooks. Good straightaway run. Good blocking that time, but maybe it was too good because now there's a penalty flag. He ran for 6 yards.
4: Boy, Caddis as a lead blocker, you described it, Dan, out of that fullback position, man. He smoked an Eagles linebacker, hit him right under the chin and smacked him.
20: Holding, number 48, offense. 10-yard penalty, replay, first out.
0: Well, Caddis is the guy who is penalized.
4: I guess that block wasn't as good as everybody had hoped.
1: Your mindset shifts when you're backed up inside the 10 as an offense. You always want to go score points, but at minimum, you want to get a first down or two just to be able to switch field position back.
4: Right.
1: And on defense, that's what you're going up against, right? You don't want to let them switch the field position so you can get the ball potentially in plus territory.
4: Exactly. Who's going to be able to flip it? You know, that's exactly what the offense wants to do. Obviously, first and foremost, they'd love to score, but the percentages of getting that done are tough.
0: Hold happened a little bit up the field, so it turns out to be a 7-yard loss on the penalty, not 10 from the line of scrimmage. It's first and 17 as a result. The Bengals at their own 8. Josh Johnson hands it off to Taj Brooks. Momentum through the right side of the line. Crosses the 15, makes it out to the 17. Mac McWilliams making another tackle for Philly.
4: Got over half of it back right there on the ground. I mean, that's a good job up front. The right side of the Bengals offensive line came off the football with authority. There's no question about it. And the hand placement was inside the framework of the body. They punched and knocked people back. Nice knockback.
0: Gain of about 9.5 yards on the play. So second and a long 6 for Cincinnati. Johnson under center, Taj Brooks, hands on knees behind. Keyshawn Williams goes in motion, play action fake. Here's a pass to Williams. Keyshawn makes the catch, leans forward to try to get to the line to gain. We'll see if they give it to him or not. It's very, very close.
4: It is. It's right there. Don't have to go very far to bring the chains in to measure it. You're talking inches.
1: Josh Johnson is making a living on the outside of the hash marks right now.
4: They are going to measure it.
0: They've been picking on Mac McWilliams on this drive. A couple of pass completions right to his guy.
4: This is literally a chain link or two. It's amazing. They don't want to trust the naked eye.
0: We're getting the virtual measurement. So with a chip in the ball, they can tell exactly where Keyshawn Williams went down and how far he advanced it.
1: It's a lonely feeling when you're that corner that you know you're getting picked on early in a game.
4: Yeah.
1: Not where you want to be.
0: What's that like for a quarterback when you know there's a guy on the other side that just can't keep up with people?
1: You love it. Because now one of two things. They're going to keep doing this and giving him on an island, or they're going to have to start moving their defense to help him, which is going to open up other sides of this. It is a good thing to assert that on the offensive side early in the game.
4: That's the thing. Josh Johnson is going to have to be a chess master because you figure, all right, well, they're going to do something to help him.
20: After virtual review, the result of the play is a first down.
0: So the virtual measurement is supposed to be faster than using the change. In this case, it wasn't, but the news is good for the Bengals. It is a first down on the catch by Keyshawn Williams. So after starting this drive at their own 3, the Bengals have picked up a pair of first downs.
4: It's preseason for virtual readings. Too.
0: For the chip in the ball?
4: They got to knock the rust and dust off.
0: We got about 4 minutes to go here in the first quarter. 3-0 Cincinnati, the score on a 30-yard field goal by Money Mac. The Bengals have the ball on the right hash at their own 24 with Taj Brooks in the backfield. They fake to him, short pass. Endries with the catch, spins his shoulders forward, and makes it to the 28 for a gain of 4.
1: Lap, you got to be loving this. 2 tight end sets under center. Powerful downhill runs using the play action off of it. This is a lineman's best friend.
4: It is. And I think this offense is going to be a good package for the Cincinnati Bengals all season long. The tight ends love it, too. I mean, you can get under center, play action, pass. Tight ends can release late, block at the line of scrimmage, release late, and put a lot of pressure on the defense.
0: Sean Wade made the tackle there. He was trying to rip the ball away from Endries, who did a nice job of holding on for dear life. On second down, Johnson straight back to throw. Good protection, fires deep, and it is caught by Mitchell Tinsley. The ball gets knocked out as he's going out of bounds.
4: Yeah.
0: It's a catch.
4: Yeah.
0: He caught it, made a football move, took a couple of steps, and they give him the catch at the Philadelphia 37-yard line.
4: Boy, Josh Johnson with a beautiful throw there, Tony. I mean, just laid it over that inside shoulder. Man, he had a step on him, but he didn't blow him away coverage-wise. It was closer, and the ball got knocked out of there sooner than I thought.
20: Rolling on the field, the completed pass is being challenged by Philadelphia.
0: So the Eagles have thrown the red challenge flag. We saw one replay up on the stadium board. Tinsley caught it, put both arms around the ball to try to secure it, and yet when he hit the second step, the ball just kind of popped out.
4: Yeah, exactly. He got hit, and that the force of the hit separated him from the football, but I think that he did enough with the football move and the steps he took for it to stand and the challenge to not be upheld.
0: We'll find out after a break. We've got a break in the action with 2:49 left in the first. 3-0 Cincinnati is the score. This is the Bengals Radio Network.
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0: Good news for the Bengals. The challenge by Philadelphia did not work. The call on the field stands. It's a 25-yard catch for Mitchell Tinsley before he juggled the ball and lost it out of bounds. He had it long enough for the catch to stand. The Bengals have it at the 42 of Philly. Here's a handoff to Kendall Milton. Penalty flag thrown behind the play as Milton wiggles his way to the 39 for a 3-yard gain.
4: That's not a good sign. It's thrown right behind the offensive line, the interior of the line.
20: Illegal use of hands to the face, number 46 defense.
4: Oh, wow.
20: 5-yard penalty at the end of the run. Automatic first down.
4: That's good. They got William Wagner. Actually, no, he's the long snapper. But they
0: Joshua Waru.
4: Waru, yeah. They got him for illegal use of the hands to the face. But the hand's too high. You have to hit him in the chest. Can't get up in that face mask area. You can't get up in the grill.
0: Automatic first down for the Bengals. They've driven from their own 3 to the Philly 34. Got 2.5 minutes left in the first quarter. Cincinnati up 3-0. Taj Brooks back in at running back. Second-year pro out of Texas Tech. Now he flies over toward the far sideline to line up as a receiver with an empty backfield for Josh Johnson. Catches the shotgun snap. Fires up the seam, and it is incomplete. Cam Grandy was the intended receiver, Andre Sam in coverage.
4: Good coverage by Andre Sam. Cam Grandy almost made a circus catch right there. Josh Johnson gave him an opportunity, and that was the only place he could throw the football where Cam Grandy may have been able to come up with a circus catch, but good defensive coverage.
0: Johnson has thrown for 108 yards in the first quarter.
4: Wow.
0: We have 2:10 to go. Second down and 10 at the 34 of Philly. Three receivers out to the right, including Tinsley, who just went in motion. Here's a short pass to Taj Brooks. He's grabbed in the backfield and tackled for a loss of 6. Back to the 40. That screen pass did not work well at all.
4: No, it didn't fool anybody. Certainly didn't fool the outside defenders for the Philadelphia Eagles. They were all over that. Big tackle for loss. Makes a third down and a bunch.
1: right guard Brian Parker was just a half second late on releasing out for the screen, because if he gets that block, Taj Brooks has some room to operate. It's a game of split seconds.
4: Yep.
1: Still learning as a rookie.
4: Split seconds and inches. He almost got that kick out.
0: Smile Munden made the tackle for loss. Third down and long. Shotgun snap. Johnson with time. He's going to fling it deep downfield, and it's nearly intercepted. He was trying to get it to Tinsley. Two defenders were there, and it was almost picked off by Andre Sam.
4: Seb McPherson comes out on the football field. This one's going to be a bomb. This one's going to be over 50 yards.
0: 58.
4: Man. Yeah, once they get that, get the snap and be marked at the 48, 10 yards of the end zone, a 58-yard field goal attempt. He's got the leg. He's got a cannon.
0: He made a 58-yarder last week. He's made three 58-yard field goals in the preseason in his NFL career. And a 63-yarder in the regular season. Here comes his 58-yard try.
4: Oh, yeah.
0: Distance is not a problem. It is good for Money Mac. That is his 14th field goal of 50-plus yards in preseason games. No NFL kicker during his career has more. And get this. Two from 56, one from 57, four now from 58 in preseason games.
4: It's incredible. I was watching him during pregame warmups. He hit from 61. Like it was nothing. I mean, so obviously, Darren Simmons had all the confidence in the world to run him out there the way he performed in pregame warmups. It's like, he'll blast this thing, and he did.
0: When you start at your own three and you get three, that's a win for the offense.
4: It is, no doubt.
1: It's a huge win, but think about the mindset of Josh Johnson on the 40-yard line to be able to throw a pass to the end zone on 3rd and 16 because you've got the confidence that you've got 3 points in your back pocket.
4: Yeah, right.
1: Instead of having to check it down for 8 yards and make it an easier kick, you can take a shot because you're that confident that you're going to nail a 58-yard field goal like nothing.
4: Great, great point. I mean, it has revolutionized. I mean, if you can't hit from 50 yards in today's NFL, you're not going to make the team as a kicker.
0: 50 is the new 40.
4: It is. It really is.
0: 60 is the new 50.
4: Yeah, it's crazy. These guys have such good, strong legs. And, you know, it's a year-round deal now. I mean, and they're well-paid. They're well-compensated. I mean, a kicker in the National Football League, man, it's a pretty damn good job.
0: Last year, Cam Little from Jacksonville hit a 70-yarder in the preseason.
4: Man.
0: And a 68-yarder in the regular season for the new NFL record. Well, that was a 12-play, 57-yard drive. It took 5 minutes and 11 seconds off the clock. The Bengals started at their own 3, picked up 4 first downs to move up the field. Josh Johnson with a big pass to Mitchell Tinsley for about half of the yardage on that drive. And again, Money Mac hits from 58 to give Cincinnati a 6-0 lead. We have 1:18 remaining here in the first quarter.
4: Josh Johnson is hot. I mean, he's throwing the ball extremely well today. And the coaching staff calling plays, Zach Taylor and Dan Pitcher calling plays to accommodate that. What's it like, Tony, when you feel like that, when you're throwing the football that well?
1: It's a great feeling, and it helps that he's clean.
4: Yeah.
1: He's not been put on his back. The offensive line, a first and 17, second and 16. Offensive line is holding up, but you can tell when a quarterback starts to feel that rhythm, that back shoulder ball becomes a lot easier. Yeah. That downfield pass comes a lot easier. Just like a shooter getting to shoot a free throw in basketball. You see one go in, you start to feel a lot better. But that group protecting him right now is blocking their tails off for Josh Johnson.
4: They're playing well. They're playing at a high level.
0: Ball's on the tee at the 35 as McPherson gets ready for his third kickoff of the game. This one will be returnable. Catching it outside the numerals on the near side of the field was Ezukama. Runs up the sideline, crosses the 20, gets to the 25, and gets buried at the 26.
4: I'm glad that you're saying that returner's name, Ezukama. Good coverage once again. I think Darren Simmons has to be happy with how his kickoff coverage team, his punt team, how his special teams in general are winning the battle. And when you win the battle on special teams, you start dictating field position in a very positive way, like his units are, it's a big deal in a game.
0: McKee remains the quarterback, third series for Philly. Damian Pierce is the running back. First and 10 from the 26. Pierce gets the ball and finds a hole up the middle. Crosses the 35. Half of the Bengals team eventually forms a circle around him and gets him to the ground. But good, strong running out to the 42 for a 16-yard gain for Damian Pierce.
4: He showed some serious leg drive there. I mean, he has got some strong legs. His lower body, he was like the little engine that could, man. He was not going to quit.
0: He was really good as a rookie for Houston about 4 years ago. Ran for 939 yards. Hasn't had a season like that since. First and 10, Philly. The Eagles at their own 42. 28 seconds left, first quarter. 6-0 Cincinnati. They fake to Pierce. McKee throws to Pierce. Low throw. Bobbles it. Can't catch it. And it falls incomplete. Stopping the clock with 21 seconds left in the first.
4: Quarterback was all on him there. Goes to his check down, goes to his running back in the flat, and throws it low and behind him. And makes him try to pivot, pirouette to catch the pass. And he drops the football, but it was all on the quarterback's placement.
0: Damian Pierce well down the pecking order for Philadelphia in the running back category. Obviously, Saquon Barkley, number one, arguably the best in the NFL. Here's another handoff to Pierce. He will not get the first down this time, but he gains 8, running to midfield on what will probably be the final play of the first quarter. Isaiah Foskey wrapping up Damian Pierce to bring him down just shy of the 50.
20: This is the end of the first quarter.
0: Our score at the end of one, Cincinnati 6, Philadelphia nothing. 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
0: Well, the Bengals trying to go 3-0 in the preseason after beating the Lions and the Bears at Paycor Stadium. We're at Lincoln Financial Field in Philadelphia tonight. Cincinnati up 6-0 at the end of the first quarter. Thanks so much for tuning in. Philadelphia, like Cincinnati, resting the overwhelming majority of starters tonight. We did see their first-round draft pick, Mekhi Lemon, for a little bit because he had not played in the first two games dealing with a hamstring injury. They wanted him to get a few preseason snaps before opening the regular season. Quarterback remains Tanner McKee. At some point, we expect to see the Red Rifle, Andy Dalton. Ball's just shy of the 50 for Philadelphia. And on third down, it's a handoff and a big gain for Damian Pierce. His helmet pops off at the end of the play as P.J. Jules brings him down at the Cincinnati 38, a gain of 12.
4: Some serious contact there. P.J. Jules knocked the helmet right off of Pierce. But boy, good blocking up front to get it going. The Bengals got pushed around pretty good at the line of scrimmage. I mean, you don't see one pop that clean. Just basically we used to call it 47M, just an off-tackle play, left tackle. Busted big.
0: Pierce out. Carson Steele in at running back. You may remember him from Hard Knocks a couple of years ago when it focused on Kansas City. They give it to Steele. He will be wrapped up by Landon Robinson and others and tackled at the 36-yard line. He became a star on Hard Knocks because he had a pet alligator. 100 pounds, 5 feet long, still alive apparently, living with family in Indiana.
1: How's that call go to the family? Like, hey, I'm moving to Philly. Can you guys take care of my alligator?
0: Sure,
1: for me?
0: Carson. Happy to. Yeah, couldn't have been a goldfish. Had to be the pet alligator. Steele stays in after a 2-yard run. It is second down and 8 at the Cincinnati 36. Shotgun snap. McKee, quick pass. It is caught by Steele. He runs through the attempted arm tackle of Shaka Hayward. And he's about a yard short of a first down. Takario Davis had to polish off the tackle.
4: You know, Nick Sirianni has an unbelievable number of assistant coaches. And the title, what they're doing, is interesting. Jared Johnson, senior offensive assistant, special projects for the head coach.
0: What is that?
4: I mean, seriously. What, who would you have to tell him that it's time for lunch? You have to tell him that he's got an appointment with somebody after practice? I mean,
0: third down and one. They hand it off to Carson Steele. Didn't get much, but he got enough. Looked like he got about a yard and a half. And the drive will continue from the Cincinnati 28. Well, Nick Sirianni, head coach for Philadelphia, has got a Super Bowl title and a trip to a Super Bowl that they lost. So two Super Bowl appearances under him. He is the son of a coach. His dad was a high school football and track coach at my high school. I ran track, the mile and the 2 mile.
4: There you go.
0: For his father, Fran Sirianni. He was also a science teacher at my high school, the most intimidating teacher in the school, known for his nerve pinch for misbehaving students. McKee looks to throw, checks it down to the running back Steele. This time a great tackle in space by Bobo Davis for a loss of yardage on the play. It's going to be a loss of 3 yards.
4: So was the nerve pinch grabbing you up by the trap?
0: You got the exact spot. You were pointing to exactly where he used to pinch.
4: That's because I had a teacher in elementary school, Mr. Perrant, who did that. He grabbed you and it'd like freeze you.
0: Yeah,
4: freeze your whole
0: you.
4: Side. Yeah. Yeah. Freeze your whole side up to your neck.
0: Trust me, I behaved. Whether it was science class or on the track team.
1: You ran faster.
0: I did not want the nerve pinch. Second down and 12. Shotgun snap. McKee throws it over the middle. Caught at the 25. And again, a good quick tackle by Cincinnati. P.J. Jules got there first. And it's going to be third down and 7 for Philly.
1: Defense got a little loose on this drive. A couple missed assignments, a couple missed tackles.
4: Right.
1: Back-to-back plays, though, of coming up and making a play. That Takario Davis tackle in space. That was about 8 yards of separation. Closed the gap quickly. Love to see his progression through camp.
0: Yep. Elijah Moore caught the last pass from Tanner McKee. Third down and 7 from the Bengals 25. Steele lines up to the right of his quarterback. McKee catches the shotgun snap, bouncing in the pocket.
4: Oh,
0: his pass
4: baby.
0: Intercepted by Bobo Davis.
4: Oh, baby.
0: Off a ricochet. And Bobo will run out to the 36 as the Bengals get a takeaway. And now Takario Bobo Davis motioning to his defensive teammates, come join me for a celebration in the end zone.
4: The rookie out of Washington, 6'4", 195 pounds. That is a big cornerback. And now he's very, very athletic, man.
1: He caught it off a deflection, tapped it with his left hand, back to his right hand,
4: yep.
1: Then protected the ball and got some yards after the pick.
0: The ricochet was off the intended receiver's fingertips up into the air, and Takario Davis comes away with the INT. We'll take a timeout. We're 4 minutes into the second quarter. The Bengals have the ball and a 6-0 lead here in Philadelphia on the Bengals Radio Network.
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0: Well, the Buffalo Bills went perfect in the preseason under their new head coach, Joe Brady.

0: focus is now for us, for these players. I mean, the Keyshawn Williams and the Noah Thomases and the Mitchell Tinsleys and people like that, their focus is on, did I make this team? If I don't make the team, will I clear waivers? If I don't clear waivers, who's going to pick me up? A lot going through their mind. If you're coaches, it's, you know, how many guys am I going to try to keep? I want to get five. I want to get six. Will they only let me have five? Will they look and say, we want to put another player in this position, so you have to cut back on one of yours? You look at the tight end room, you think the same thing. A lot of guys in that room, Drew Sample and Mike Gesicki, you figure they're good. Tanner Hudson has always been reliable. They love Eric All. What about Cam Grandy, Jack Andrews, Josh Caddis? How many are they going to keep? And you just go down the line and down the line and just tough decisions one after another after another. You know, like I said, even with the wide receivers, just so much talent. And you get on the other side of the ball, how many are they going to keep up front? You know that Miles Murphy, Dexter Lawrence, Boye Mafe, he's not going anywhere. They just signed him to a contract. Jonathan Allen, Shamar Stewart's hurt. T.J. Slayton has had a really good camp. B.J. Hill's not going anywhere. Cassius Howell's had a good camp. Cedric Johnson, I thought, has done well. McKinley Jackson, Jordan Jefferson, you know that Chris Jenkins Jr., what about him? He could be a guy that's a numbers game. Landon Robinson has just been making noise. Howard Cross trying to find a spot. But Isaiah Foskey, man, has just played well in this training camp. And today, Antoine Powell Ryland said, I'm putting my name in the hat for strong consideration as well. It's just going to be tough all the way around. We'll take a break right here. We'll come back on the final side and get some more highlights. But let's pause 10 seconds for station identification on the Bengals Radio Network.
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0: 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Wayne Boxmiller with you. I'm getting a little like hyped knowing that the preseason's over and eventually it's time to start talking about the regular season. And I'm telling you, everywhere I go, whether I'm, you know, in Cincinnati, in Kentucky, wherever, the first thing out of people's mouth is, man, what do you think? Well, I think the same thing you think. I think this team has everything it needs to get to SoFi. The irony is,

0: It's at SoFi on Valentine's Day. The last time we were there, it was at SoFi. It was on Valentine's Day. Many people think the Rams will be back. Many people think the Bengals will be back. How ironic that it could be the Bengals and the Rams at SoFi Stadium again. And if it happens, I think the Bengals, the game won't even be close. The Bengals would just take the Lombardi. That's just me. I'm not a soothsayer. I don't have a California psychic degree, but it's just a feeling that I have. But anyway, as Zach told Dave Lapham, it's just about Tampa Bay right now, not the season. But we're allowed to get hyped. We're allowed to get excited about it. I'm a realist. I know that you got to win one game at a time. You really got to win one play, one quarter, one half, and then one game, and then see what happens. But, man, let's go. It's time to start thinking about the regular season. Don't forget, we open in orange. If you don't have any orange Bengal gear, get down to the pro shop. Get your orange gear. Be ready to go. All out orange. Make it happen. We got to be loud. Got to just disrupt Baker Mayfield and keep him quiet because, you know, he's a gunslinger. He's going to try to make big plays and big things happen. So that pressure up front is going to be critical. Let's go to some third quarter highlights. And we can't have plays like this in the first game because on this kickoff, it didn't work out well for Taj Brooks.
1: Jake Elliott approaches the ball to 35 and the second half is underway. Wobbly kick. Taken by Brooks, starting from the 3, hits the 20, 25, accelerates to the 30, 35, loses the football, and the Eagles recover at the 44-yard line.
2: Man.
1: It's a great run back, but Taj Brooks had the ball punched away from behind at the tail end, and Philadelphia comes away with the pick.
0: And the Bengals defense gets out, and they hold. The Eagles have 4 plays for 5 yards. That's it. And they had to settle for an Elliott field goal.
1: Elliott's longest ever is 61. He's had a couple of 61-yarders in the regular season in his career. Here comes a 56-yard kick. He smashes it into the net. And Philadelphia pulls within 3.
0: Again, these kickers nowadays, man, the booming legs. 50 yards, you know, is just, okay, you can do 50 yards. That's good. What else can you do? And they just keep going further and further back. The Bengals get the ball back, and they get down into Miami red zone thanks to a big play from Clifford to Jones.
1: Out of an I formation, Clifford under pressure, throws downfield. Nice. What a throw. Charlie Jones makes the catch inside the 20 and runs out of bounds at the 18 with a first down inside the Miami University red zone.
2: You mentioned it more than once tonight.
0: They just keep it going. Sean Clifford had a really good game as well, and he cashes in on that drive on this play to Keyshawn Williams.
1: Play clock at 4. Clifford's ready. Catches the shotgun snap. Good blitz pick up by Milton.
2: Nice.
1: The pass caught by Keyshawn Williams.
2: Nice.
1: Spins around at the 4. Runs for the end zone. Touchdown, Bengals.
2: And the Philadelphia crowd reacts accordingly.
0: Yeah, so that was an 11-yard touchdown. But more importantly, it was a red zone conversion. 10 plays, 70 yards, 5 minutes and 13 seconds on the clock. But as I said, they were able to get the ball down in the red zone and convert. That's going to be key during the regular season. You got to get sixes and not threes. Every now and then you're going to get a 3, but you really want to get sixes. The Bengals put the score up 16-6 at that point. But the Eagles come back and answer with a big play of their own. It culminated on an 11-play, 75-yard drive. Ate up almost 6 minutes on this drive, and it was Dalton and Steele connecting.
1: Dalton takes the snap, drops back, rolls left, short pass, caught by Steele, and he lunges over the goal line for the touchdown. Jack Dingle had him in his grasp. But Steele was strong enough to get the ball over the goal line, and Philadelphia has its first touchdown of the night.
0: No question about it. So that quarter ended 16-13. Actually turned into a ball game at that point because both teams' backups and the backups were coming in. And all of these guys are the guys that pretty much take nothing but the mental reps. They don't get the reps in practice. I mean, when the Bears were here and they were doing the scrimmages, you know, and it was intense out there, and it was Chase and Higgins and Burrow, and they were working. Caleb Williams and his crew, and they were working. A lot of these guys whose names you're hearing right now were just over there taking mental reps, imagining themselves out there. What would they do? How would they react? How's this play supposed to move? Where am I supposed to go? What's my responsibility? Audible at the line of scrimmage. What do I do? Where do I pick up the blitz, the block? So many things. You're just mentally going through it in your head. You're not even doing it in a physical manner. But when your time comes, and when their time came tonight, man, oh, man, so many of these guys stepped it up and made it look good and made it look big. I mean, they got it done. So you got to give your hat or tip your hat to a lot of these guys. And I tell you, you know that there are some guys who are going to have their head hung low for a minute because they really feel like they did enough to make the team. And it simply may just come down to numbers at your position. That's it. Nothing you did wrong. And sometimes I used to use a phrase when I was at St. X, and you know, people were talking about trying to get admitted, and that they didn't get the admission letter they were hoping for. And sometimes I'd say, you know what? It's not failure. It's fit. And I would say the same thing to a lot of these guys. It's not failure. It's fit. If there's only five spots at your position and you're six, it's not failure. It's fit. If you're number six or number seven and you don't get selected, it's not failure, it's fit. There's nothing wrong with your talent. What I saw on tape today, what I saw from Kentrell Bullock and Jamal Hayes, that's not failure, it's fit. It's a numbers game. What I saw from Isaiah Foskey, you know, what I saw from Powell Rylan, what I saw from a lot of these guys, it's not failure. It's fit. It's a numbers game. And hopefully for them, if they don't make it here and somebody scoops them up off the waiver wire, then they will have that opportunity to prove that they do belong. If they don't and they get on this practice squad, they got a chance to continue getting better, fighting for a position. Or if someone goes down, they will be in position to step up again, leveraging all the mental reps, all the work, all the preparation that they would continue to do game in and game out just in case their number is called. All right, we'll take another break right here. We'll come back with the fourth quarter highlights. It is the Locker Room Report. It is presented by Morgan & Morgan. It is the Bengals Radio Network.
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0: Welcome back to the Locker Room Report presented by Morgan & Morgan on the Bengals Radio Network. Wayne Boxmiller getting you through the highlights of a convincing 30-13 preseason win that takes the Bengals to 3-0. 3-0 for the preseason. Now it's time to shift, pivot, whatever you want to call it, and get ready for the final 53-man roster, which could change because we may have 53. Somebody else hits the waiver wire somewhere else and the team thinks they're a better fit or can add more depth. And so that could change again. So once you make it through the first official 53-man roster, you can't exhale because somebody else could get cut and you go, oh, my goodness. Duh, they're going to pick that guy up. Now I'm really I'm out again. So it's, man, I tell you what, these guys, it's got to be nerve-wracking. Let's get to the fourth quarter highlights. It started with a nice run by Jamal Haynes.
1: Here's a drop play handoff and a terrific run by Jamal Haynes.
8: Nice.
1: As he swerves and slaloms his way out to the 35-yard line for a 15-yard gain and a first down.
2: Great description, swerves and slaloms.
0: Yeah, he did his thing, man. I tell you what, he averaged 11 yards a carry, 7 carries, 78 yards, 11.1. But Kendrell Bullock was also balling. He had a big run himself.
1: Bullock in at running back. They'll give it to him, and look out. He's at the 40. Great cutback move at the 35 to make a man miss. High steps at the 25.
2: Nice.
1: And runs out of bounds with the running play of the preseason so far for Cincinnati. Kentrell Bullock putting on a show as he takes it down to the 24-yard line.
0: Yeah, it was the running play of the season until a little while later. We'll get to that. But Kendrell Bullock gets the ball in the end zone. So the Miami red zone was very good, 2 for 2 in the second half. And this was the play that got them in the end zone.
1: Clifford takes the snap. Stretch run to the right. Bullock trying to get to the pylon.
2: Yeah.
1: Dives for the goal line. And he's in. Touchdown.
2: Beautiful.
1: Bengals.
2: Beautiful.
0: 11 play, 77-yard drive that ate up 7 minutes and 7 seconds on the clock. Just a great drive by Sean Clifford and the Bengal offense. The Bengal defense continued to play well. It was a 4th-and-2 play that they came up big again.
1: 4th-and-2 for Philly with 4:51 to go. Dalton catches the shotgun snap. Penalty flag down. His pass batted down at the line of scrimmage.
2: Illegal shift by Philadelphia, I believe. Yeah. So it's going to be Bengals ball.
0: And Dan Hort said that Kentrell Bullock's run, well, that was the run of the preseason up until Jamal Haynes got the ball here.
1: At the 39 of Philly, they hand it off to Jamal Haynes. Haynes looked like a dead duck.
2: Wow.
1: And he's still running.
2: Wow.
1: Inside the 30, cutting to the middle of the field.
2: See
1: 15,
2: ya. See
1: 10,
2: ya.
1: 5, touchdown.
2: Man.
1: An incredible touchdown run by Jamal Haynes, who refused to go down.
0: That's a one-play drive, 39 yards, using 15 seconds. It gave the Bengals the 30-13 lead at that point. And then the Bengals defense comes back with another big play.
1: Eagles at their own 31. Peyton back to throw. Under pressure, and he'll be sacked. Antoine Powell Ryland and Landon Robinson bring down Cole Peyton.
0: So that ends the game 30-13. The Bengals win. We'll take a break. We'll come back and get some additional comments from Zach Taylor in the media as the Locker Room Report continues, presented by Morgan & Morgan on the Bengals Radio Network.
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0: 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Wayne Boxmiller with you. Zach Taylor spoke to the media after talking to our Dan Hoard for some additional conversation.
15: Had a chance to see us close it out. Thought defense was awesome in the fourth quarter. Those guys were dog tired. We didn't have a lot of subs, especially the guys up front. You know, talking about McKinley Jackson, Howard, Landon, Jordan Jefferson, Foskey, Antoine. I mean, those six guys took every snap and were exhausted in the heat here and held up for us. And then offensively, to be able to close it out with the ball, I thought was good stuff situationally. So a lot of things we've been preaching, I think, have really shown up over the last three preseason games. And proud of the guys for going undefeated and finding ways to win. And I thought this was a good win tonight.
16: What exactly are you looking for the most of guys looking to make a final argument?
15: Just doing it the way we want to do it, you know, controlling the things that they control individually, playing together as a unit. I thought our team really came together. I thought the energy on the sideline was outstanding from a lot of guys that were playing or not playing. So those are all the teams that I think a good team has. If you're on the path to a successful season, you got a good culture, you got a good locker room, guys are encouraging each other, and I saw that this preseason from our guys.
16: After the first two preseason games, Zach, we talked a lot about the smooth operation in all three phases of the game. Did you see it again?
15: I did. I thought there was really good communication all across the board. I thought defensively, you know, you're playing a lot of different linebackers in there. I thought they communicated well. Saw a lot of vocal guys in the back end, really getting guys aligned, making the adjustments we needed to make. I thought offensively, the two quarterbacks were nails. Josh Johnson had a superb preseason. Really don't know that he could have played much better. Sean as well. I thought Sean was awesome when he went in there. And that's a credit to Brad Craithwaite. You know, he's got four quarterbacks in the room. He's done an excellent job over the years getting all those guys ready. And so I think that says a lot about them and the room we got. But really proud of the way that those two guys operated.
16: I just think the offensive line held up. I mean,
15: great.
16: Both halves.
15: Yeah, I didn't feel a lot of pressure back there. You know, I thought those guys did a good job. You know, mostly four-man rushes, but they did a good job giving them a pocket. And we were able to run the ball. And that's what a – what do we have, 200 yards, something? What was it? Well, give it to me. What do you got, Trex? Come on. Put you on the spot.
16: Under pressure, you had 211 yards.
15: 211 yards, okay. And where did they come? They come in the fourth quarter when you got the lead like that, and you're able to grind it out and then hit some big ones like we did there with Jamal at the very end, and Cantrell has some good ones. And that's where 200 yards rushing comes from. When you got a two-score league and you're able to just start pounding it and guys break some big ones. And so, but the linemen are a big part of that as well. So I thought that was great to see the performance from those guys.
16: It's good to say something about Foss.
15: I think individually up front, we'll have to evaluate the tape before I go too far out there. But I would say that overall, offensive line played really well.
16: Zach, for a guy like Dante, who's competing for a spot, Dante Myers competing for a spot to come out that first series, just
17: fire. Yeah. Really kind of sets the
15: tone for a game. You want those guys. There's a lot of guys that can come out to training camp kind of in Dante's shoes, you know, where it's the first chance to make an impression in a camp, and in the first week, 10 days, they make a splash, and then they fizzle out. He's been consistent throughout. And so I think that says a lot about him. He's trying to take advantage of the opportunity. He's done a great job of that.
17: How difficult did a lot of the guys kind of make your job in the next
15: 48 hours? Yeah, this will easily be the hardest 48 hours we face in terms of letting guys go and figuring out the practice squad. It's a big credit to Duke and his staff for the depth that we have overall. It's a big credit to the coaching staff for how they developed a lot of these guys that have gotten in these competitions and made things hard for us. I think you're starting to see, you know, especially year two of the defensive scheme, a lot of guys make huge jumps on offense. We've been doing for a long time now, and I think the coaches have gotten the most out of these guys, and Darren with these specialists has been outstanding. So I think that's a credit to the whole building, and we just got to keep it going. I feel very confident. I think we got everything we need. We got tough decisions. But I think we've got a really good roster right now.
17: Thank you. You've been very complimentary. Josh Johnson.
15: Yeah.
17: Sorry. Do you worry that he may have played so well that he could play himself into another opportunity?
15: No.
17: Somewhere else?
15: No. I would love that for Josh. However it plays out here with Josh, he has been such a pro. He's a 20-year vet. Comes to work every single day. He's got a sense of urgency about him. Is going to capitalize on every rep he gets or doesn't get. And so really proud of him, and happy to see those guys perform well, and we'll see how it all shakes out for us.
0: All right, that's Zach Taylor meeting with the general media, giving them an assessment of this camp, these players, and everything that was done. Man, I'd hate to be in the room with those guys making those final decisions. Back to wrap up, it is the Locker Room Report presented by Morgan & Morgan on the Bengals Radio Network.
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0: Welcome back to the Locker Room Before, presented by Morgan & Morgan. Thank you all for hanging with us all three preseason games. September 13th is the first home game, and it is open in orange. Make sure you have your orange gear ready to go. We'll see you then. But thank you, everybody, for listening, not only for game 1, 2, and 3, but listening to us as we go into the regular season with the Bengals game plan and everything else. This is Wayne Box Miller for Drew. Thank you, brother, running the board the way you do. Dan Hoard, Dave Lapham, Tony Pike holding it down with Yid. It's all been good. Now it's time for the run to SoFi. Good night, everybody.
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6: A fatal Fairfield factory fire leads to fines. With your 12:30 report, I'm Lee Mowen. Breaking now. That blaze from mid-February killed a worker and led to discovering failures in safety protocol.
24: Cook Foods agreeing to pay OSHA a $167,000 fine after safety failures were found during an investigation following a fire February 15th at its production facility on Commerce Drive that left a worker dead and two others with burns. This includes not informing workers about a new evacuation plan put in place just weeks before the fire. 25-year-old Griffin Darrell was found in the building hours after the initial call came in, with his death ruled an accident from smoke inhalation. That fire also led to a shelter-in-place order lasting several hours for those living within 2 miles of the plant due to ammonia tanks inside. I'm Sean Gallagher, News Radio 700 WLW.
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26: Heading for daybreak Saturday, mostly clear. We'll see a 7 a.m. temperature of 63. As for our Saturday, mostly sunny and a high of 87. At night, there's a small chance of a shower, a low of 66. On Sunday, sunny and hot, a high of 92. From your severe weather station, I'm 9 First Warning Chief Meteorologist Steve Raleigh. 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
6: Gallatin County Deputy Jason Walker faces numerous felony charges for using his position to allegedly stalk and sexually abuse a woman. It began with a domestic violence case he assisted with earlier this year, leading to consensually flirtatious conversations. As the female found out Walker was married, she tried ending all contact to no avail. Walker allegedly followed her all around Gallatin County and used a database to dig up more information. Walker's held in the Boone County Detention Center on a $100,000 bond. And Fort Thomas becomes the latest city to end their usage of the flock safety system. Opposition from some residents has led to all three cameras coming down. Your next update is at 1 o'clock. I'm Lee Mowen, News Radio 700 WLW.
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8: Whoa, long time no see. It's me, the Rock t-shirt in the back of your closet. 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
1: 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My name is Austin Elmore. Happy to be with you until 2:30 this morning, this victory Saturday morning, as the Bengals completed a perfect preseason. That's right, they beat the Eagles tonight 30-13 in Philadelphia to secure their first perfect preseason since 2006. Back in 2006, they played four preseason games. The Bengals were 4-0 that preseason. This year, they are a perfect 3-0. And with that, I think the perfect Bengals offseason is officially complete. If you go back to the bad taste left in the mouth of all the Bengals fans and a bunch of the Bengals players and the coaching staff and the front office and the ownership group and everybody in and around this franchise at the end of last season. If you think back to that weird, strange, frustrating, concerning press conference with Joe Burrow on his birthday in December, the heartbreak of that Buffalo Bill game, the frustration and the struggles of the losses to the New York Jets and the Chicago Bears. And you just remember at the end of the year when Shador Sanders beat them and Myles Garrett set the single season sack record against Joe Burrow, and you're kind of sitting around thinking, man, how did we get here? How did this team go from a Super Bowl and an AFC championship game to missing the playoffs 3 years in a row and really not feeling like there were any answers that could quickly be found to fix the problems? There were questions about Zach Taylor and about Duke Tobin. There were questions about Joe Burrow and his commitment to the franchise. There were questions about him being able to stay healthy. There were questions about the future of the defense and the new defensive coordinator, Al Golden. And there's all these questions and these comments and these concerns. And it really was this focus and this shift towards a offseason in which you didn't know what was going to come from this team. And I remember the statement that Mike Brown issued at the end of the season, and it was fascinating to me. And I do think going back to that statement and rereading it today, it does feel like everything that has happened since has matched the tone that was set from Mike Brown the day that statement was given. So bear with me for a moment. Let's go back to January 5th, just a couple days after the season ended. And this was the statement given by Bengals president Mike Brown. He said, "We came into the season with high expectations, coming off four straight winning seasons with leaders in place that took us to a Super Bowl and two AFC championship games. We know this season has been frustrating and disappointing. The results fell short of our standards, and missing the playoffs again proves there is more work to do. Our focus is on building a team that can consistently compete at the highest level with the goal of winning championships. After thoughtful consideration, I am confident that Duke Tobin and Zach Taylor are the right leaders to guide us forward. They have proven they can build and lead teams that compete for championships. We trust their plans and expect to return to our desired level of success. He finishes by saying this: we are taking a hard look at everything we do as we approach this offseason with focused determination to build a championship caliber roster that wins consistently. We are fully committed to delivering results that match the pride, passion, and expectations of this organization and fans. That was Bengals president Mike Brown on January 5th of this year. And I know you might be screaming at your radio right now saying, buddy, they ain't even played a regular season game yet. And I understand that. But just hear me out for a moment. That last part, they have already completed that last part, which is we are taking a hard look at everything we do with focused determination to build a championship caliber roster that wins consistently. He also says we are fully committed to delivering the results that match the pride, passion, and expectations. Like, every single thing they have done in the aftermath of that statement is absolutely in line with those words. The way that they drafted, the way that they changed their draft process, the way that they added people to their scouting department, the way that they changed their communication and their transparency, the moves that they made within the coaching staff, and not getting any distractions whatsoever in the offseason with contract squabbles and negotiations and cutting ties with this guy and with that guy and getting the right people in the room. And going after guys in free agency that have pelts on the wall like Brian Cook and Boye Mafe and Dexter Lawrence. Doing something bold and aggressive in the trade for Dexter Lawrence. Not being afraid to take risks and to change and deviate from what had become their norm to do something uncomfortable. And the point is, I understand your point. If you're listening to this saying they haven't won yet, you're right. They haven't. They haven't played a regular season game. And things very well could go south. And this may all be for naught. But all I can do is analyze what's in front of me. This team just completed the perfect offseason. They significantly upgraded their defense. They seemingly perfectly supplemented their offense. They have drafted what appears to be a class that is going to have an instant impact on this season right away. They have struggled to draft in years past. They have kind of taken the bargain bin route in free agency in years past. They've never really taken that big swing. They did that this year. And just watching this team every day in practice, reading the reports of the people who are there, listening to the way that the players talk and the coaches coach and all the things that are coming out of that building, there seems to be a renewed focus, a renewed energy, an urgency about all of them that makes you feel like, yeah, none of that is just talk. It's all very much how they feel, and that the organizational standard that has not been met, they are working very hard to change that. They just completed a preseason in which they were never really challenged at any point through three games. Think about that for a minute. Even with their backups, their third and their fourth string guys, they never really faced a challenge. They never really struggled. They were never ever really trailing at any point in the preseason. They played fundamentally sound. They tackled well. They had very few penalties and very few mental mistakes. Now, they fumbled a little bit. One game, it was pouring down rain, and tonight, Philadelphia made some good plays and punching the ball out. But, like, all the little things that you're supposed to do, they did well. They worked on points of emphasis and got better at them.
12: Like tonight, for example, Zach Taylor talked a lot about just being able to close out games and impose your will on a team when you have the ball and you're leading and it's late. And while that might be the second or third or fourth group of defenders on the Philadelphia roster, Philly is typically one of the deeper teams in the NFL, and the Bengals did whatever they wanted to that Philadelphia defense down the stretch, even with their second and third and fourth team guys in the game. Dominated them, imposed their will, embarrassed them down the stretch. Everything we saw tonight felt like an encapsulation of what we have seen this entire offseason. And I know that there's no trophies for winning the offseason. They're not going to hang a banner. They're not going to put something on the facade outside of Paycor Stadium that says, hey, Bengals won the 2025 offseason, the 2026 offseason. There's a lot of teams that have won offseason championships and haven't done anything in the regular season. We are not to that point yet, so I'm going to wait and cross that bridge when we get to it. But how can you not be encouraged by what you have seen at every single level from this team, from ownership to the front office to player personnel to the coaching staff to the starters to the backups to everybody? How can you not be pleased and excited with what you've seen this offseason? They completed the perfect offseason. They just did it. Now it gets real. And now, tomorrow at 6 o'clock, they have to have their roster down to 53. And the beauty of this team is that their depth is going to make those some difficult decisions. Coming up on the show, I'll give you my 53. I think it's changed a little bit based off what we saw tonight. But you also have a great story. A guy like Dante Myers finding his way onto this roster. You've got a lot of interesting pieces on that Bengals offensive line. Young depth pieces on the Bengals defense that make you wonder, is this going to be a part of the future? How exactly is this going to work? There are 53 spots, and there are probably 60 dudes that are probably capable of making this team and being somewhat productive. That's a good spot to be in. Think about how many preseasons we've watched this team and they've kind of gotten their face bashed in the second half of games and the second or third or fourth preseason games over the years because they just didn't have the depth to be able to compete with some of these other teams. Well, the Bengals have been the opposite of that this year, where they're the ones kind of giving it to these other teams. That's fun to watch, man. I don't care what you say. It's cool to see moments like tonight when Jamal Haynes breaks a long touchdown run. It's cool to see Takario Davis pluck an interception out of the air. It's cool to see him bat down a ball. It's cool to see Landon Robinson and Antoine Powell Ryland and Isaiah Foskey busting their butts to get sacks and play that entire game. Six defensive linemen played that whole game for the Bengals. Like, it's incredibly important. Everything we have seen from this team so far this offseason, what we just saw them finish off in the preseason, I think it provides them a lot of momentum, a lot of confidence, a lot of energy, a lot of focus, and now the urgency that we have heard talked about from Joe Burrow so much. I think it's all kind of culminating and heading in that right direction as we are now 2 weeks away, just over 2 weeks away from that season opener against Tampa. I'm excited, man. I think you should be, too. I think there's a lot to be excited about with this team. Phone lines are open, 513-749-1530. Check that, 513-749-7000. 513-749-7000. If you want to call in and be a part of the show, happy to do that. You can also tweet at me, at Audie Elmore, AutyElmore. You'll hear from Zach Taylor coming up later on in the show. Phone lines, like I said, are open. We'll also go over the 53-man roster projection. We'll check out some of the stats from tonight's game. There's still a lot to get to between now and 2:30. 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
10: 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Bengals 30-13 victors over the Philadelphia Eagles. Cincinnati 3-0. Perfect in the preseason. Philadelphia goes winless in their three preseason games. For what it's worth, I don't think Philly played their starters at all in any of the preseason games, which is not atypical of Nick Sirianni, the Eagles head coach. But Philly did not play very much of their best players at any point during the preseason. They had an interesting kind of a quarterback battle, which, believe it or not, featured Andy Dalton. Andy played tonight for Philadelphia, battling it out with Tanner McKee. Be interesting to see how that shapes up for Andy. Listen, I was saying earlier today on ESPN 1530 that I think history will be kind to Andy Dalton in the eyes of Bengals fans. And the reason I feel that way is, you know, if the Bengals still had never won a playoff game since 1991 and they kept bowing out in the first round and weird and crazy stuff kept happening, even to this day, and they never got over that hump, I think there would be animosity towards Andy and frustration towards Andy because they never really got over it. And now that Andy's been gone and it's happened and other guys have come in and there's been excitement elsewhere, I think people will eventually look back fondly on the Andy Dalton era. They may not look back fondly on certain postseason performances of one Andy Dalton, but I do think that they will look back fondly on Andy's career in Cincinnati. By the way, I mean, the dude in his career, 39,792 passing yards, 254 touchdowns, 150 picks. I mean, you got 1,500 rushing yards, 22 rushing touchdowns. Like, he's sneaking up on 300 total touchdowns in his career. He's just had a great career, man. I shouldn't say a great career, just a good, solid, tenured career. So congratulations to Andy Dalton, and hopefully he makes the team for Philadelphia to be the backup to Jalen Hurts. By the way, post-game sports talk is brought to you in part by AE Door and Window Company. They sell the best and service the rest. Once again, phone lines open at 513-749-7000 if you want to call in and be a part of the show. We'll be here until 2:30 this Saturday morning. morning. Let's take a look at some of the stats from tonight. Only two quarterbacks played for the Bengals. It was Josh Johnson and Sean Clifford. And Josh Johnson really continues to perform well. He's had a solid preseason. He was 12 of 19 tonight for 156 yards. He did get sacked once in the game. If you look at his preseason stats this season, he is 27 of 42 for 312 yards and a couple of touchdowns. He's been awesome, man. Like, he's just been, he's operated the offense. He's been totally fine. Like, you know, the way that he played at the end of last season for Washington, ironically enough, against Philadelphia in that last game of the year, and just the experience that he has now over 40 years old, Josh Johnson has played really well this preseason, and I think there is going to be a place for him in this league. And I think it was Ross Tucker talking about this tonight on the TV broadcast of, like, you can't convince me, in this case Ross, that there are 63 or 64 better quarterbacks than Josh Johnson in the NFL. Like, obviously he's not going to be a starter, but of the other 32 backups, you can't tell me Josh Johnson's not better than most of them. I would imagine he is, and I would imagine a team will certainly take a flyer on Josh Johnson at some point before the season begins. I would imagine the Bengals would love to stash him on the practice squad if they could. I don't think they're going to keep three quarterbacks. I just think they value Josh Johnson and what he brings to that room, but I think another team is going to have a chance to bring him onto the active roster, and Josh obviously is going to want to do that. But 12 of 19 for 156 yards. Sean Clifford also came in. He was 5 of 9 for 53 yards. He did throw a touchdown to Keyshawn Williams. You'll hear that coming up in just a little bit. Clifford has been a fine quarterback this year. In training camp, he's gotten limited reps. Obviously, in preseason, he's gotten limited reps as well. For the preseason, he's 15 of 24 for 179 yards, two touchdowns, one interception. He's carried the ball five times for 14 yards. He's, I think, moved around in the pocket pretty well, created space and extended plays a little bit. And I think the Bengals should be happy with that. And I would expect that Sean Clifford will return to the Bengals on the practice squad, I would think. I don't know if that's going to happen, obviously, but as a team, the Bengals were 17 of 28 for 209 yards and a touchdown through the air. Here's what really excites me, though, how good they were on the ground. Kentrell Bullock, Jamal Haynes, Taj Brooks, Gary Brightwell, Kendall Milton, Sean Clifford, they all carried the ball for the Bengals tonight. Altogether, they ran it 35 times as a team for 211 yards. That is an average of 6 yards per carry. Kentrell Bullock led the way, 14 carries, 85 yards and a touchdown. Jamal Haynes, 7 carries, 78 yards and a touchdown, including

0: where it could get really, really like shocking out of nowhere, I think it could end up being the running back spot. What if Taj Brooks lost his job tonight to one of those other guys? What if he lost it to Jamal Haynes? What if he lost it to Kentrell Bullock? And what they bring on special teams? I'm not saying that's going to happen, but all of a sudden I feel like that's not as impossible because Taj Brooks really kind of stumbled down the stretch. So altogether, 211 yards on the ground for the Bengals. And the big thing, as I mentioned earlier, too, is they closed out that game and imposed their will on Philadelphia. That's been a point of emphasis for Zach Taylor this offseason. And certainly something that the Bengals executed well in this game tonight in Philadelphia. Phone lines are open at 513-749-7000. Tweet at me as well, at Audie Elmore, AUTYELMORE, if you want to be a part of the show that way as well. We are half an hour down. We've still got an hour and a half to go. You're listening to the Tri-State Chevy Dealers Postgame Sports Talk Show, presented by R&L Carriers on 700 WLW and on ESPN 1530.
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1: 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Yeah! WCKY Cincinnati. News, traffic, and weather. 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
3: From 4 to 5 weeks into 6 months and still going. With your 1 o'clock report, I'm Lee Mowen. Breaking now. The United States attacked Iran back on February 28th, a job President Donald Trump was confident would take just a few weeks. As the war with Iran continues into its 7th month, it's affecting Americans at home with ever-rising prices on gas and goods.
4: 6 months to the day after President Trump took America to war, the situation at a stalemate.
5: We don't want to speak to them. We're not looking to meet or anything.
4: No progress to report on efforts to strike a nuclear deal, the president's stated reason for going to war. And the vital Strait of Hormuz, opened before the conflict began, now largely shut, though the Pentagon reports progress.
6: We have successfully cleared sea mines in the Strait's international shipping lanes.
3: ABC's Mary Bruce.
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8: Heading for Saturday morning, it's clear and a morning low of 63. Our Saturday, then, is sunshine and warmer, a high of 87. At night, a chance of rain late and a low of 66. On our Sunday, the heat wave starts, a high of 92 and feeling hotter. From your severe weather station, I'm 9 First Warning, Chief Meteorologist Steve Raleigh. 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
9: As we move forward, we're applying what we've learned and strengthened our planning, communication, accountability, and public safety efforts. We believe the festival belongs in Butler County, and we're excited to build its future here.
3: Event founder Ryan Wolgenstahl, the Voice of America Country Music Festival, will live on at the Butler County Fairgrounds in Hamilton. The announcement was made Friday morning, weeks after the last festival took place in Westchester Township's VOA Metro Park. It was also confirmed their budget will remain the same as this year's, around $24 million.
10: The first comprehensive plan for our full downtown in roughly 40 years.
3: A new downtown neighborhood plan is moving forward to set long-term goals for the economic, physical, and social aspects of Cincinnati's core. Councilman Mark Jeffries credits the Fort Washington Way caps, the reclaimed Brent Spence Bridge land, and other projects, making it a prime-time effort for priorities to be set. A draft is expected to be complete by the spring. You can find this on the City of Cincinnati's website. It's 18 years in prison for Javen Meadows. He confessed to murdering Billy Grooms, who stepped in to stop his assault on a woman. It took place in a Hillsborough gas station earlier this year, and it ended with Meadows striking Grooms with his vehicle while trying to escape. Grooms' wife, Amy, called Billy a hero and thanked the community, saying if it wasn't for them stepping in, her family would have lost everything.
7: 700 WLW. Sports.
3: Reds hold on to a 10-8 win at the Cubs. Rhett Lauder with the win, going 5 innings, allowing 3 runs, 6 hits. Tyler Stevenson cranks out a 3-run home run in the victory. Game 2 slated for this afternoon. Inside pitch at 120 here on the big one, with a 220 first pitch. Andrew Abbott getting the start for Cincinnati. Meantime, the Yawls are shut out by the Washington Wild Thing 6-0 and held to just 2 hits. Florence goes again for round 2 this evening at 621. Bengals throttled the Eagles 30-13 to finish the preseason 3-0. Season begins Sunday, September 13th.

0: the Cincinnati hosting the Tampa Bay Buccaneers. Cyclones sign forward Nathan Burke to the team. There's 49 days left until the season starts in Indianapolis. Some high school football scores, a game you heard on 1360. St. X wins at Huber Heights, Wayne, 35-7. In the Westchester battle, West prevails over Lakota East, 48-18. Beachwood, 42. Indian Hills, 0. East Central, 14. New Palestine, 6. And Winton Woods shuts out Kings, 35-0. Your next update is at 1:30. I'm Lee Mowen, News Radio 700 WLW.
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8: 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My name is Austin Elmore. Happy to be with you and with you until 2:30 this morning, breaking it all down as the Bengals beat the Philadelphia Eagles tonight 30-13 in Philadelphia to cap off a perfect preseason, the first time the Bengals have been undefeated in the preseason since 2006. Also, the first time they've had a winning record in the preseason in the Zach Taylor era. I talked at the beginning of the show about half an hour, 40 minutes ago, about how this has been the perfect offseason, and they really have not really struggled too much in the preseason going up against these teams and have really taken it to them. And I think I am as high as I have ever been when it comes to my belief in this team right now going into the regular season. Now I can't wait for it to get real. Now I can't wait for there to be actual bullets fly and this stuff to count. And then putting all that work in and it counting towards something. Can't wait to see how it shapes up on September 13th against Tampa. There was still a lot to talk about tonight. We'll get to the 53-man roster projection coming up shortly. It is 6 p.m. Sunday that the Bengals have to have their roster down to 53. There are currently 90 players on the roster. They got to get that roster down to 53 by 6 o'clock on Sunday. We'll see how they do. It's time to review the delivery of the game brought to you by RNL Carriers, he tried to say. 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My favorite moment as far as a delivery actually came from Sean Clifford to Keyshawn Williams. The Bengals were in the red zone, and you see Sean Clifford kind of do like a hard count, and the Eagles show a blitz coming off his left side, and he changes the play at the line of scrimmage, hand signals to this receiver, motions this guy in, gets the protection set, and then delivers a strike for a touchdown. Here's what it sounded like on the broadcast.
9: Play clock at 4. Clifford's ready, catches the shotgun snap. Good blitz pick up by Milton.
10: Nice.
9: The pass caught by Keyshawn Williams.
10: Nice.
9: Spins around at the 4, runs for the end zone. Touchdown, Bengals.
10: And the Philadelphia crowd reacts accordingly.
8: Dan and Lapp on the call. And yeah, I mean, you heard Dan talk about Kendall Milton picking up that blitz. That was part of what Sean Clifford did pre-snap to set that up and get that look and be able to do that. So that to me is our delivery of the game. Coming up later on, we'll highlight the drive of the game and so much more. Let's get back to a few of the stats from a receiving standpoint. Dante Myers led all receivers in receiving yards. He only played the first drive. He had 3 catches for 51 yards, including a 25-yard reception. I'll tell you, he's the best story of training camp. And he is our Gilkey Windows window of opportunity, brought to you by Gilkey Windows. 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Dante Myers had a window of opportunity going into training camp this year. And you knew that last wide receiver spot, that was up for grabs. And you didn't expect the kid from the CFL, who didn't really have a ton of college experience, who's a little bit undersized, maybe doesn't quite fit what the Bengals like to do and what they typically go for in their wide receivers. You're going up against a kid that they drafted in Colby Young and established receivers like Andre Yosavash, and Mitchell Tinsley had a good year last year, and Charlie Jones is one of the best returners in the game. It didn't matter. Dante Myers just kept making plays. He did it in the slot. He did it outside. He was okay in the return game. He did it in the red zone. He caught passes that were thrown to him. He created separation. He created space. He turned himself into a weapon. And when you think of his story, only getting scholarship offers because of his ability to return, paying $100 just for a tryout in the Canadian Football League, getting over 1,000 yards in the CFL, landing this opportunity with the Bengals, at one point driving overnight from Atlanta to Cincinnati just for the chance to throw with Joe Burrow. Earlier this week, taking first-team reps with the Bengals offense and down in the red zone. And then you get to tonight where he's out there with the first-team offense, which is really the second-team offense, and he gets one drive and he's done. There is no greater indication of a dude that has made the team than to see that from Dante Myers. That is just such an awesome story when you have a guy like that who has really taken hold of that opportunity and earned a roster spot. Three catches for 51 yards from Dante Myers. You heard Keyshawn Williams. He had the touchdown. He also had four catches for 39 yards total, including a 22-yarder. Charlie Jones did have a couple of catches, two of them for 36 yards, including a 19-yard catch. Noah Thomas had two for 32. Mitchell Tinsley had a nice 31-yard catch down the sideline. Jack Indries had two catches for 11 yards. By the way, Jack Indries got a little banged up in this game, went to the locker room under his own power, did come back out and finish the game. That was good to see that he was able to come back. Colby Young had one catch. It was for 9 yards. It was a nice out route to pick up a first down. Kendrick Pryor had one catch for 6 yards. And that was the other. Taj Brooks had one catch for minus 6 yards. Altogether, 209 yards of receiving and one touchdown on 17 receptions for the Bengals, long of 31. The Bengals struggled to hold on to the ball again tonight. I mean, Gary Brightwell fumbled. They lost that one. Taj Brooks fumbled. They lost that one. Kentrell Bullock fumbled, but the Bengals recovered it. Mitchell Tinsley fumbled, but the Bengals recovered it. And Brian Parker, though, did recover one of those fumbles. But Bengals got to do a little bit better job holding on to the ball. Got to do a little bit better of a job holding on to the football. They obviously fumbled a lot in that game against Detroit, but it was a downpour at one point in that game. Let's go inside the locker room and hear from the Bengals head coach Zach Taylor. Here is how he addressed the team after the win tonight in Philadelphia.
11: Hey, exceptional job today. The way you guys finished out the second half, that was good stuff. All three phases, okay? Really played the way we want to play our games. You look at these last two preseason games, those scores, the way we finished the game, that's what we got to get used to, closing out games that way. Outstanding stuff. Couple guys I really want to praise. I think everybody tonight that played this game left it on the field, man. Foskey,
12: yep.
11: Antoine,
12: yep.
11: Howard,
12: yep.
11: Landon, yep. Jordan, McKinley. Those six guys right there, I saw you guys busting your tail, giving everything we got. Awesome. Just one more time. Give it up for those guys. Finished 3-0, okay? Second time in team history. That's nothing just to scoff at, okay? You guys have earned that. You guys have had a tremendous camp. Put in a lot of great work, okay? Proud of everybody for the effort you've given us. You've represented this organization the right way. You're all here for a reason. All 90 of you fit exactly what we want a Bengal to be, okay? So however it shakes out, really proud of all you guys. And know everyone's going to have success in the future, okay? That's all I got. Call it up. Let's sing it one more time. Yes, who you got?
13: Sean Clifford.
11: Sean Clifford.
14: Yeah!
15: Yeah!
14: Yeah!
15: Who they?
16: Who they? Who they think gonna beat the Bengals? Who they? Who they? Who they think gonna beat the Bengals? No!
8: Nothing like the celebratory tune of Hootay inside a Bengals victorious locker room. That's good stuff from Sean Clifford, from Zach Taylor in the Bengals. We'll talk a little bit more about that defensive line when we get back. 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
8: 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Let's go to the phones, shall we? AJ is calling in. He's on his way home from Detroit, which is one of the greatest cities in the world. I love Detroit. But AJ is calling in now on his way home. Hi, AJ. What's on your mind?
20: Good evening. I got to agree with you. I've been to Detroit in like 25 years. Their downtown area is just absolutely awesome. I was up there seeing my band Rush tonight.
8: Oh, doing no kidding.
20: No kidding. They were absolutely incredible. Huh. And I've loved them forever. Sold out Little Caesars Arena. Love that facility. I wish we had one of those in Cincinnati.
8: Man.
20: But I am excited for this Bengals season. I have not watched much. Because of, you know, band gigging and all that, but and tonight being in Detroit, but what they did with the draft and the, you know, trading for Dexter Lawrence, Cassius Howell, I'm excited about him. And all the new depth. That's the main thing that has stuck out in this preseason. It's just depth. The third stringers are eating up on everybody else's depth, and all the defense has to be is average because the offense will get their points. And if the defense is better than average, then who knows, the sky's the limit.
8: Yeah, I agree with you 100%. Like, there was times where I was like doubted, like, man, they need to be maybe a little bit more than average, and they've played above average to this point defensively. But the point that you drove home that I agree with the most is, like, these rookies, and especially the draft class, like, it feels like every single one of these dudes is going to play significant snaps. And it feels like the Bengals are comfortable with that. And that's a huge change from the last few years.
20: Absolutely. There's guys that are probably going to push some veterans out of a job, especially on offense. But, that remains to be seen. But there's a lot of good stuff on the depth on the offense as well. But it's just the last couple of years, it's been a same old broken record. Just make a stop.
8: Yep.
20: And, you know, last year with the Jets, the Bears, the Bills, you know, and seasons before that, just make a stop. Don't do anything dumb.
8: Make a stop. Just actually
20: on the sideline in the AFC Championship game.
8: Yep.
20: you know, that kind of. I'm pretty excited tonight. I'm excited for the Bengals. I'm over the moon about this Rush show tonight in Detroit. If anybody's going to go see Rush on his tour, Getty's been working on his voice. They're absolutely awesome. It was a present to myself. Last year and a half has been crap for me. Cancer's in remission. I got lung cancer, and that's in remission. So,
0: man,
20: my trip to Detroit tonight was. I'm excited for the Bengals. I won a Super Bowl in my lifetime. A Super Bowl win. And I'm just looking forward to it all.
0: You sound like a man who's just thankful for life, man. I'm glad to hear that your cancer's in remission, and so you just went up by yourself. You went up to Detroit by yourself.
20: I asked my wife if she wanted to go because she likes Rush too, but she told me just go.
0: Huh?
20: And I bugged out like about 1 o'clock this afternoon. Got to the parking lot. Got to the facility. Enjoyed the show. I actually ran into some friends of mine.
0: No kidding.
20: That I know from the west side of town. And it was just incredible.
0: Dude,
20: I was so glad to see it.
0: That's awesome, AJ. I'm glad you shared that story. I'm glad you had a great time, man. Safe travels back home. Really appreciate the call.
20: Yes, sir. I'll be listening during the day to you and Tony. So have a good night.
0: Thank you, man. I appreciate that. AJ on his way back to Delhi. That's cool as hell. I'm thinking back to last year when Joe Flacco talked about how he likes to just like go and eat at a diner or a steakhouse or wherever just by himself and kind of enjoy that. If anybody's out there listening, like, just go do stuff by yourself sometimes. I understand life is complicated and there's family and there's friends and there's kids and there's stuff, but like, take a note from AJ's book right there. This dude has a band that he loves. Wants to go see him. They're within driving distance. He's feeling good about life because he's got his cancer in remission. He's been struggling. He's going to go do something for himself. And he goes up to Detroit and has a kick-ass time at a Rush concert. Gets out of there, realizes his football team whooped somebody's ass. And now he's excited about being 3-0. Sometimes you just got to change your perspective on life a little bit. That was one of my favorite phone calls I've ever taken. Thank you to AJ. We need more AJs. And, all right, awesome. That type of a perspective, I think, is important in life. Coming up after the news, we'll do the 53-man roster projection. I'm going to go spot by spot, position by position, and try to give you what I think is going to be this 53-man roster by the time things get to 6 o'clock on Sunday. But in the meantime, it's time to highlight the drive of the game, brought to you by the BMW Store. There are over 350 BMW centers in the United States, but there's only one store, the BMW Store, where passion loves company. All right, fourth quarter. Eagles start the quarter with a punt after six plays. The Bengals get the ball, 13 minutes and 6 seconds left on the clock, and they proceed to go on an 11-play, 77-yard touchdown drive that eats 7 of those 13 minutes off the clock. Starts with Jamal Haynes running for 7 yards. Then there was a penalty on Josh Caddis, the Bengals tight end, that backed him up 10 yards. Doesn't matter, 15-yard run by Jamal Haynes up the middle, gashed Philadelphia. Then, guess what? Another penalty. False start on Brian Parker. Doesn't matter. 9-yard run. Jamal Haynes up the gut to Philadelphia. Then a 2-yard run. A 6-yard pass from Sean Clifford to Kendrick Pryor. Guess what? Another penalty. This time it was on Philadelphia. That's followed up by a 25-yard run by Kentrell Bullock off of left guard down to the Philadelphia 23. A 5-yard run by Bullock. A 3-yard run by Bullock. Bengals are just boom, boom, boom, boom. They don't care. They're running it down their throat. Sean Clifford then threw an incompletion to Kendrick Pryor. Then there was a penalty on Philadelphia that gave the Bengals a first down. So it's first and goal on the Philadelphia 10-yard line. Kendrell Bullock runs for 4. And then he runs for 6 for a 6-yard touchdown run to give the Bengals a 23-13 lead in that game. And that is our drive of the game. And going back, just reading through it, I think there was only 3 passes. There was a 6-yard pass to Kendrick Pryor. and one incompletion, if I'm not mistaken. So there was only two passes on those 11 plays. I mean, that's the type of stuff that we're talking about. It might have been a third on one of those Philly penalties. But, like, that's the thing Zach Taylor has been talking about. And, you know, one of the things you always hear talked about, and it's kind of like a buzzword, it's kind of thrown out there. We don't maybe get into the specifics or deep dive into it as much as we should, but playing complementary football. Like, AJ just had the point about the defense just being average. Well, the offense can help them be average, right? Like, if they have to be on the field less, if they are leading in the game and the offense that they're going up against is kind of forced into being one-dimensional, that allows Al Golden a little bit more freedom to kind of show some different looks and make the protections harder and just make the offense's life harder. On top of that, like, if the Bengals can hold the ball for a 7-minute drive in which they kind of run, you know, this run the clock down and run it up their gut and finish with a touchdown run and just kind of just break the will of a team, like, that can help out a defense a lot. And on the other side of the ball, like, if the defense can just steal one more possession a game, and that's one more possession that Joe Burrow gets to throw the ball to Ja'Marr Chase or T. Higgins or whatever it might be, that can be a game changer. That can change everything. And so that complementary football, the way this team is currently built right now, it's built way better for complementary football than it has been over the last 3 years. And I think that's been one of the things I've noticed the most throughout training camp. All right, it's time for the 130 news. When we get back, let's start diving in to this 53-man roster. How's this thing going to look at 6 o'clock on Sunday? That's next. 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
21: A fatal Fairfield factory fire leads to fines. With your 130 report, I'm Lee Mowen. Breaking now. That blaze from mid-February killed a worker and led to discovering failures in safety protocol.
22: Cook Foods agreeing to pay OSHA a $167,000 fine after safety failures were found during an investigation following a fire February 15th at its production facility on Commerce Drive that left a worker dead and two others with burns. This includes not informing workers about a new evacuation plan put in place just weeks before the fire. 25-year-old Griffin Darr was found in the building hours after the initial call came in, with his death ruled an accident from smoke inhalation. That fire also led to a shelter-in-place order lasting several hours for those living within 2 miles of the plant due to ammonia tanks inside. I'm Sean Gallagher, News Radio 700 WLW.
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24: Heading for daybreak Saturday, mostly clear. We'll see a 7 a.m. temperature of 63. As for our Saturday, mostly sunny and a high of 87. At night, there's a small chance of a shower, a low of 66. On Sunday, sunny and hot, a high of 92. From your severe weather station, I'm 9 First Warning Chief Meteorologist Steve Raleigh. 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
21: Gallatin County Deputy Jason Walker faces numerous felony charges for using his position to allegedly stalk and sexually abuse a woman. It began with a domestic violence case he assisted with earlier this year, leading to consensually flirtatious conversations. As the female found out Walker was married, she tried ending all contact to no avail. Walker allegedly followed her all around Gallatin County and used a database to dig up more information. Walker's held in the Boone County Detention Center on a $100,000 bond. If Fort Thomas becomes the latest city to end their usage of the Flock safety system, opposition from some residents has led to all three cameras coming down. Your next update's at 2 o'clock. I'm Lee Mowen, News Radio 700 WLW.
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0: Welcome back in, Tri-State Chevy Dealers post-game sports talk show, 700 WLW, ESPN 1530. It's presented by R&L Carriers. I'm Austin Elmore. We've got less than an hour to go on the show. Time flies when you're having fun. Bengals have had fun this preseason, 3-0, after a drubbing of the Philadelphia Eagles tonight in Philadelphia. I would imagine the Bengals are maybe somewhere over Pennsylvania right now on their flight back to Cincinnati. It's brutal for those primetime games. There's been times where I have been doing these late night shows, and I'll have like the tracker on just kind of following, you know, when the Bengals get back. And there have been times in the past where I'll get off the air at 3 a.m. and the Bengals are still not landed in Cincinnati. That's just brutal, especially in the middle of the season, right? Like now it's a Friday, you got a couple of days, and you got some time before it starts to really be, I mean, just, gosh, some of the travel for the prime time. Which, by the way, one of the things that's interesting about the Bengals' schedule, as of now, I mean, things can get flexed. First 7 weeks of the season, 7 1:00 starts. That's pretty good for kind of establishing a routine and kind of getting into a rhythm a little bit. I'm interested to see, okay, once they go to Madrid and they come back and they have a night game, like that's a tough stretch in the schedule where there could be a bit of a lull. I'll be interested to see how they handle that, but certainly works in their favor, I think, to be able to put together a 7-game stretch there all with 1:00. All right, more on that later. Let's do the 53-man roster projection. Roster has to be cut down to 53 players by 6:00 on Sunday. Let's start with the offense. I think we're pretty confident on who the quarterbacks are going to be. It's going to be Joe Burrow. It's going to be Joe Flacco. Josh Johnson had a wonderful camp. I think Sean Clifford actually played pretty well throughout training camp and his limited reps in preseason. But This is Joe Burrow and Joe Flacco's team. I'm sure the Bengals would be happy to keep Josh Johnson around if they could in some capacity, but I think another team will jump at the opportunity to get a veteran like Josh Johnson in their quarterback room. So those are the first two, Burrow and Flacco. Running back room, Chase Brown, Samaje Perine, Taj Brooks. I think it is as close as it's ever been with Taj Brooks and the other guys in that running back room. Gary Brightwell, Kentrell Bullock, Jamal Haynes, Kendall Milton, all those dudes have performed well, and Taj Brooks has kind of felt like he's stuck in the mud. But I'm going to give him the benefit of the doubt, and I'm going to say the Bengals coaches still believe in Taj Brooks. He's the third and final running back to make the team. Now, here's where things get interesting. Wide receiver. We all feel like Dante Myers has done enough to make this team. We all know that Colby Young has been impressive throughout training camp. He's a rookie. They're not going to cut him. Andre Josivosh, while he had a bit of a down year last year, still does a lot of things that the Bengals like. He's trusted by Joe Burrow. He does some dirty work in the middle of the field. He's a decent blocker. He has an important role on this team. He's not going anywhere. And, of course, T. Higgins and Jamar Chase at the top. So that leaves Mitchell Tinsley and Charlie Jones and Keyshawn Williams, Xavier Johnson, Noah Thomas, those type of guys for maybe that last spot. And so what was interesting about tonight was I thought we would see a little bit more of Dante Myers returning kicks. Part of Dante's story is that he only got any looks in college because of his ability to return kicks in high school, but he didn't do it very much in the CFL and that sort of stuff. So his return ability is limited. Yet he did it last week and looked comfortable doing it. Keyshawn Williams was the main kick returner at the end of last year and looked very good. Meanwhile, Charlie Jones has taken a kick back in each of the last 3 years, and that's a skill that he's very good at, and tonight had a 30-yard return on a punt. So I'm thinking, okay, what does it come down to for that last roster spot? Because I don't see them keeping more than six. And so I went with Mitchell Tinsley as the last guy, meaning Charlie Jones gets cut. And I say that because I think Mitchell Tinsley can be impactful and important on special teams. And I think if there's any sort of injury to any of the guys in front of him, he knows the offense well. And I think the Bengals still view him as an ascending wide receiver. And so for that reason, my wide receiver room consists of Chase, Higgins, Josivosh, Young, Myers, and Tinsley in that order. Move on to the tight end. Mike Gesicki, he's a lock. Drew Sample, he's a lock. Eric All, maybe the most important player of this version of the Bengals offense. Tanner Hudson, who, by the way, did not play tonight. I thought that was notable. The Bengals really view him as an important piece to this team. And rookie Jack Injuries, those are my five. I've heard nothing but good things about Jack Injuries. I think the Bengals are very confident in him. Now, there's other guys like Cam Grandy who are in that room. Josh Caddis, as I mentioned earlier. I think it's Gesicki, Sample, All, Hudson, and Injuries. Now let's go to the offensive line. Starters are pretty straightforward. We all know Orlando Brown Jr., Dylan Fairchild, Ted Karras, Dalton Reisner, and Amarius Mims. How many backups will there be? Swing tackle may be the most important position right now. It seems to be a two-horse race between Jalen Rivers and Javon Foster. I'm going to give the edge right now to Javon Foster. But I think the Bengals are going to keep Jalen Rivers as well. I want to say, I don't think this is the best move. Here's how I think they should do it. Those starting five, your two interior backups being Brian Parker and Connor Liu, your swing tackle being Javon Foster at the moment, and then I think you get the next best guy, which has been Jacob Bear. Now, Jacob Bear does not play on the outside. He's basically your third center behind Connor Liu, but he can play a little bit of guard. He is the best, most highly skilled among those three, Foster, Rivers, and himself. I think he provides you the best opportunity in the long term with positional flexibility, with the interior of the offensive line. I really feel strongly about that. But I think it's difficult to justify keeping three dudes that can play center and only one swing tackle. And so for that reason, I think at 6 o'clock Sunday, it'll be Rivers, Parker, Liu, and Foster as the backup offensive lineman, which if you're counting at home, that's 9 total offensive linemen. That's a total of 25 players on offense. That's how I think the Bengals will go to 6 o'clock on Sunday. Now, I also think that the tackle that is going to be the main swing tackle, I don't think that guy's on the roster right now. I thought that Javon Foster and Jalen Rivers have kind of slowly gotten better. I thought tonight the Bengals executed a pass protection plan in a pretty good way. I think especially in under center and especially in play action with their pass protection, I think they did a pretty good job executing that. I think they deserve credit for it. It wasn't completely egregious, but there were moments and inconsistencies. They're also playing against backups of backups in Philadelphia and not nearly against the level of competition that they would be asked to block in the event of an emergency with the first team. I don't think the Bengals feel confident in that swing tackle. I do think that if they were to make a move for one right now, it would probably be Jalen Rivers, who's the one that they cut ties with. That's just my gut feeling right now, because it feels like to me that Javon Foster has played a little bit better. So that's the offense. That's the first 25 out of the 53. I got 25 more on defense. I got 3 more on special teams. You could probably figure those ones out, but we'll talk about all of them when we come back. Phone lines open at 513-749-7000. You can also tweet at me at Audie Elmore. It's AUTYELMORE if you want to call in and be a part of the show, or tweet at me and be a part of the show. And like this guy, the 812 now. What is that? 812 now on Twitter. He said he was listening when AJ called on, said that was great on his part and yours. That was good radio. I agree. Hope AJ is still listening on his way back to Detroit, from Detroit. This is the, it's getting late now. My eyes are starting to get heavy. You know, it's getting that time in the night. All right, we'll take a break. We'll come back with the defense next. This is the Tri-State Chevy Dealers Postgame Sports Talk Show on the home of the Bengals, ESPN 1530, and the home of the best Bengals coverage, 700 WLW.
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27: Steele lines up to the right of his quarterback. McKee catches the shotgun snap, bouncing in the pocket. Intercepted by Bobo Davis off a ricochet. And Bobo will run out to the 36 as the Bengals get a tag takeaway. And now Tacario Bobo Davis motioning to his defensive teammates, come join me for a celebration in the end zone.
0: Tacario Davis has had an awesome preseason and training camp. The rookie corner out of Washington continues to take advantage of the extra reps given to him in lieu of the Dax Hill injury. And I'll tell you what, I think that's ended up being a good thing for the cornerbacks on this team. Welcome back in to the Tri-State Chevy Dealers post-game sports talk show. I'm Austin Elmore. And I'll tell you, you know, the rookies, and talked about the impact of said rookies earlier in the show. I've just been incredibly impressed by Tacario Davis, the man they call Bobo, as you heard Dan and Lapp talking there on the call. He's so long, but he also plays with a suddenness, with an explosiveness. You saw him fly up into the backfield and make a TFL last week. You saw another big hit that he laid on somebody earlier in this game tonight. You saw him stick his big long arm out there and break up a pass on that opening drive against a kid that's going to start for the Philadelphia Eagles and Mekhi Lemon. You see the reaction to be able to intercept a pass like that. I'll tell you, like, him and that type of style of corner, very similar to that of Reek Woolen, who was a part of the Seahawks last year. Like, there's value in that. Like, there is significant value in that. And Al Golden, apparently in meeting with the TV guys prior to the game this week, he said that he thinks that there's going to be certain packages in which Tacario Davis is on the field a lot. And the reps that he has gotten throughout training camp are incredibly important to getting him where they want him to be and getting him to be ready. So it's a bit of a blessing in disguise that Tacario Davis has gotten those reps in light of the Dax Hill injury. Okay, 53-man roster projection. Let's go over to the defense. Let's start on the defensive line. Let's start at edge rusher. Feel pretty good about this group. I think it's Boye Mafe. I think it's Cassius Howell. I think it's Miles Murphy. And I think it's Shamar Stewart. Now, the caveat here is that Shamar Stewart is still coming off that hyperextended knee that he had early in camp. He could theoretically start the season on IR or the PUP or the designated to return or whatever the heck it is, and the Bengals might be able to use that while he rehabs to save a roster spot and keep somebody up until he comes back. But as of now, I'm not sure what his status is going to be. I'm assuming that Shamar is going to be good to go within the next 2 weeks. That's a big assumption, I know, but maybe to the point where they don't feel like putting him on IR is worth missing an extra 3 or 4 games. I don't know how that's going to play, but as of now, those are the 4 edge rushers that I have. I think Isaiah Foskey played well tonight. I think Cedric Johnson would have something to say about that if he were to make this team. And, you know, I think altogether, I think it would be Cedric Johnson would be that first guy. Antoine Powell-Ryland played good tonight. All those dudes. Then I get into the interior of the defensive line. Dexter Lawrence, Jonathan Allen, B.J. Hill, T.J. Slayton. Those 4 guys have all had excellent camps. Then it comes down to the dudes behind them. A guy like Jordan Jefferson, a guy like McKinley Jackson, a guy like Chris Jenkins, a guy like Landon Robinson. I'm going to give the final 2 defensive line spots to Chris Jenkins and to Landon Robinson. Jenkins has needed a big camp. He's needed a big offseason. I think the addition of Jonathan Allen and Dexter Lawrence already has helped Chris Jenkins. He's got a long way to go. I still don't think he has reached his potential, but it did feel like he has taken a step forward, and there's still something there for the Bengals to tap into. So to recap, full defensive line is Mafe, Howell, Murphy, Stewart, Lawrence, Allen, Hill, Slayton, Jenkins, Robinson. That's the Bengals' defensive line. Then I get into linebacker, which is where you start to have some of these position battles. Your starters are clearly Barrett Carter and Demetrius Knight Jr., but what about the 2 guys behind them? What about the guys that could have an impact on special teams? I'm going to give it to Swayze Bozeman as the first backup linebacker because he was excellent. All preseason long in training camp, he's got a special teams pedigree in this league. He was a key special teamer on the Kansas City Chiefs a couple of years ago when they went to the Super Bowl. He continues to be in good position when he's on the field on defense. He's rarely out of position. He seems to be a relatively consistent tackler. So I'm going to give it to Swayze Bozeman. But I think that last spot is interesting. Could it be Joe Giles Harris, who was really good for this team on special teams list last year? By the way, Joe Giles Harris was one of the captains going into this game tonight. He also had a pretty tough night, I think. Multiple missed tackles from Joe Giles Harris, one on special teams, one on a play that he should have made on defense. Looked a tick slower than everybody else. Frustrating night, I thought, from JGH. And then there's a guy like Oren Burks, right? Veteran, been around the block. There's just something you can trust about him. Is still decent against the run, especially when there's a better defensive line in front of him. I just think that the experience of a guy like Oren Burks is the perfect guy to round out that linebacker room. Carter, Knight, Bozeman, Burks are the 4 linebackers I'm keeping. Let's go back to the cornerback room. DJ Turner, some say, had the best camp of any Bengal, and the battles that he had each and every day with Jamar Chase were worth the price of admission to training camp if they were charging a price of admission for training camp. It's something the beat writers were talking about every day. It felt like there was a clip between those 2 happening every day. DJ Turner seems to have, the light bulb seems to have come on for him. It's clicked for him as a leader. It's clicked for him as a player. He was incredible last year down the stretch for this team. And I've said this before. If you go and turn on the tape of that Green Bay game last year when the Bengals played at Lambeau Field, that's one of the best games ever played by a Bengals cornerback. Ever. And you got Ken Riley in the Hall of Fame. You got Lamar Parrish, who should be in there. You've had great corners on this team in years gone by. Guys like Jonathan Joseph. Guys like Leon Hall. There have been some great corners that have played for this team. DJ Turner, that game against the Packers last year, is one of the single best performances by a cornerback in the history of this franchise. It feels like it continues to click for him. He's obviously the lead dog in there. Dax Hill, I think he's close to coming back. I think he's going to play week 1 against Tampa. He's number 2. Jalen Davis is your starting nickel. Talked about Takario Davis, the man they call Bobo. I think he slots in right now at CB4, but certain packages will see him in there a little bit more frequently. Another guy who's taken advantage of those reps is DJ Ivy, a dude that's had a really strong camp. He was really good towards the end of last year, especially on tight ends and some of those bigger receivers. He has had a solid camp so far. And then I'm going to give the last two spots, mainly special team spots, to Jasur Taylor, who would be the backup nickel to Jalen Davis if it's not Dax Hill. And then I'm going to give it to Josh Newton. Josh Newton has not had the best camp. He's gotten his paws on some passes, and there's been some tips. He's been right place, right time a couple of times. And tonight, though, there was a ball down the sideline in which it looked like Newton was beat, but he was able to close on it, get a hand up, and break up a pass. It was a very impressive pass that he broke up. That play might be enough to get Josh Newton that last spot in the cornerback room. And then at safety, I've got four guys. Three of these dudes I think are going to play consistent and significant roles on the Bengals defense, and one of them is a special teamer. I got Brian Cook, I got Jordan Battle,

0: this afternoon, Saturday afternoon, I would imagine we'll hear something. We've already seen teams start to make some moves. The Cleveland Browns waived a bunch of guys. The Steelers waived a bunch of guys. They have already played their last preseason game. I think they're trying to give those guys a bit of an advantage. So wouldn't be surprised at all if the Bengals' moves actually come Saturday and not Sunday. But I'm sure the team will spend some time discussing that when they get back here in the next couple of hours. And then obviously with their meetings tomorrow morning. All right, we've got an hour and a half down. We've got half an hour to go. Time flies when you're having fun. You're listening to the Tri-State Chevy Dealers Post-Game Sports Talk Show, presented by R&L Carriers on ESPN 1530 and on 700 WLW.
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1: 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Yeah! WCKY Cincinnati. News, traffic, and weather. 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
3: From 4 to 5 weeks into 6 months and still going. With your 2 o'clock report, I'm Lee Mowen. Breaking now. The United States attacked Iran back on February 28th, a job President Donald Trump was confident would take just a few weeks. As the war with Iran continues into its 7th month, it's affecting Americans at home with ever-rising prices on gas and goods.
4: 6 months to the day after President Trump took America to war, the situation at a stalemate.
5: We don't want to speak to them. We're not looking to meet or anything.
4: No progress to report on efforts to strike a nuclear deal, the president's stated reason for going to war. And the vital Strait of Hormuz, opened before the conflict began, now largely shut, though the Pentagon reports progress.
6: We have successfully cleared sea mines in the Strait's international shipping lanes.
3: ABC's Mary Bruce.
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8: Heading for Saturday morning, it's clear and a morning low of 63. Our Saturday, then, is sunshine and warmer, a high of 87. At night, a chance of rain late and a low of 66. On our Sunday, the heat wave starts, a high of 92 and feeling hotter. From your severe weather station, I'm 9 First Warning, Chief Meteorologist Steve Raleigh. 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
9: As we move forward, we're applying what we've learned and strengthened our planning, communication, accountability, and public safety efforts. We believe the festival belongs in Butler County, and we're excited to build its future here.
3: Event founder Ryan Wolgenstahl, the Voice of America Country Music Festival, will live on at the Butler County Fairgrounds in Hamilton. The announcement was made Friday morning, weeks after the last festival took place in Westchester Township's VOA Metro Park. It was also confirmed their budget will remain the same as this year's, around $24 million.
10: The first comprehensive plan for our full downtown in roughly 40 years.
3: A new downtown neighborhood plan is moving forward to set long-term goals for the economic, physical, and social aspects of Cincinnati's core. Councilman Mark Jeffries credits the Fort Washington Way caps, the reclaimed Brent Spence Bridge land, and other projects, making it a prime-time effort for priorities to be set. A draft is expected to be complete by the spring. You can find this on the City of Cincinnati's website. It's 18 years in prison for Javen Meadows. He confessed to murdering Billy Grooms, who stepped in to stop his assault on a woman. It took place in a Hillsboro gas station earlier this year, and it ended with Meadows striking Grooms with his vehicle while trying to escape. Grooms' wife, Amy, called Billy a hero and thanked the community, saying if it wasn't for them stepping in, her family would have lost everything.
7: 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Sports.
3: Reds hold on to a 10-8 win at the Cubs. Rhett Lauder with the win, going 5 innings, allowing 3 runs, 6 hits. Tyler Stevenson cranks out a 3-run home run in the victory. Game 2 slated for this afternoon. Inside pitch, a 120 here on the big one, with a 220 first pitch. Andrew Abbott getting the start for Cincinnati. Meantime, the Yawls are shut out by the Washington Wild Thing 6-0 and held to just 2 hits. Florence goes again for round 2 this evening at 6:21. Bengals throttled the Eagles 30-13 to finish the preseason 3-0. Season begins Sunday, September 13th, with Cincinnati hosting the Tampa Bay Buccaneers. Cyclones sign forward Nathan Burke to the team. There's 49 days left until the season starts in Indianapolis. Some high school football scores, a game you heard on 1360. St. X wins at Huber Heights, Wayne 35-7. In the Westchester battle, West prevails over Lakota East 48-18. Beachwood 42, Indian Hills 0. East Central 14, New Palestine 6. And Wynton Woods shuts out Kings 35-0. Your next update is at 2:30.

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12: 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My name is Austin Elmore. Before we go any further, let me remind you that post-game sports talk is brought to you in part by AE Door and Window Company, where they sell the best and service the rest. Bengals won tonight 30-13 over the Philadelphia Eagles to cap off a perfect preseason, and as far as I'm concerned, a perfect offseason. Let's go over some other scores across the NFL tonight, a bunch of games. The Denver Broncos whooped up on the Minnesota Vikings 34-6 in Denver. It was a bloodbath in Baltimore as the Ravens beat the Commanders 41-3. Gosh. Falcons over the Dolphins 17-12 in Miami. Tua Tagovailoa returns to Miami, where he was booed by Dolphins fans when he took the field for the Falcons. It's not a good situation there. Panthers over the Texans 16-13 in Carolina. Houston 0-3 in the preseason. Houston is the Bengals' week two opponent in Houston. Jets lose to the Giants 23-6 at MetLife Stadium. Jags shut out the Buccaneers 19-0. The Buccaneers, of course, the Bengals' first opponent of the 2026 regular season. Saints over the Cowboys 27-24 in Dallas. It was the Packers beating the Cardinals 42-38 at Lambeau Field. And we had a tie. We had a tie in Kansas City. It was the Chiefs and Seahawks battling to a 9-9 tie. That's incredible. And imagine going to that game. Anyways, we'll be looking forward to watching that on Hard Knocks. Last night, there was a few games. The Bills beat the Steelers 28-27 in Buffalo. Browns smoked the Patriots 37-13 in New England. It was the Niners over the Raiders 18-12 in Las Vegas. Rams beat the Chargers 20-18 in L.A. And later on today, there are two games. One is a 1 o'clock kickoff between the Lions and the Colts in Indianapolis. And there is a 6 o'clock kickoff from Nashville between the Bears and the Titans for the final game of the NFL preseason. Once again, Sunday at 6 o'clock is when all the rosters have to be down to 53. Other things that jump out to me as far as the Bengals box score is concerned, they got to the quarterback again tonight. Isaiah Foskey had a sack and a half. Landon Robinson had half a sack. Antoine Powell Ryland had a sack. They combined for 3 total sacks on the night. And Braylon Lux, that's a guy that maybe we haven't talked enough about. And I know I was talking to Charlie Goldsmith on our show on 1530 earlier today, and he said Braylon Lux is a name to watch out for. That could be a dude who ends up making this team at the very back end of this roster. If nothing else, maybe he ends up being a special teams guy. But he had the lead in tackles for the Bengals tonight. 9 total tackles, including 4 solo tackles on the night. And, there's a ton of dudes getting involved. And as far as the tackles are concerned, Matthew McDoom made a tackle. Mitchell Tinsley had a special teams tackle. All that sort of stuff. As far as the field goals were concerned, Evan McPherson was once again a perfect 3-for-3, including a 58-yard field goal. That was incredibly impressive. He has 3-for-3 extra points as well. Punt returns, Charlie Jones had 3-for-39, including a 31-yard return. Keyshawn Williams returned 1-for-7. Taj Brooks had 1. It was a nice return of 37 yards, except he fumbled at the end of it. And Gary Brightwell had a return for 27 yards as well. But all of the stuff that happened tonight pales in comparison to what happened in the fourth quarter. The Bengals were up 23-13, and Philadelphia had the ball. They got it with about 6 minutes to go in the game, and they went for it, 4th-and-1 at their own 40 with Andy Dalton at quarterback. And the pass was broken up. And there was a penalty on Philadelphia. It was an illegal shift. Penalty was obviously declined, and the Bengals get the ball back. Bengals are trying to just run it down their throat, run a little bit of clock, and get out of there. Well, Jamal Haynes got the handoff and provided the best play of the Bengals preseason. Take a listen.
13: At the 39 of Philly, they hand it off to Jamal Haynes. Haynes looked like a dead duck.
14: Wow.
13: And he's still running.
14: Wow.
13: Inside the 30, cutting to the middle of the field.
14: See
13: 15,
14: ya. See
13: 10,
14: ya.
13: 5, touchdown.
14: Man.
13: An incredible touchdown run by Jamal Haynes, who refused to go down.
12: Dan Horde and Dave Lapham on the call. That was just an awesome play. And he, quite frankly, looked like Barry Sanders out there. For him to turn around, make a guy miss, do a little wiggle, make another guy miss, and then just outrun those guys to the center of the field and eventually to the goal line was really cool. And how about this from Paul Daner Jr., who covers the Bengals for The Athletic? He said that Jamal Haynes' mother, Annette, was a running back for a semi-pro football team called the Atlanta Explosion. She was a running back for 2 years. Apparently, she wanted to show her kids that they can do anything they put their mind to. As Paul writes on his Twitter page, you got to feel like Annette is beaming watching Jamal Haynes. That was a cool moment in the game tonight. Congratulations to Jamal Haynes, who very well may have made himself some money and gotten himself a spot on a roster or a practice squad somewhere in the NFL based off what he said. Based off how he played and what he did. By the way, post-game sports talk is brought to you in part by M&P Logistics. 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So now the focus shifts to the regular season. And if you remember a year ago, the thing that we talked about more than anything else was starting fast. Start fast, start fast, start fast, start fast. The Bengals did all these different things than they had done in years past because they wanted to try to start fast, because they just hadn't been good enough in the early parts of the season. And so week one last year, they play Cleveland and they don't really play well, but they find a way to win. They win that game 17-16, thanks in no small part to a missed field goal by the Cleveland kicker, but they found a way to win. And then you get to Jacksonville in week two, and Joe Burrow gets hurt. Joe Burrow gets hurt, but they win the game, and they find a way to get to 2-0. Well, it kind of didn't matter because Joe Burrow got hurt. It kind of soiled the whole start fast thing. All the different things that the Bengals had done, from practices to timing to joint practices not happening to a day preseason game to more of this and less of that and all these different things, it ended up not mattering because of Joe Burrow getting hurt. Well, they've kept a lot of those same things in place this year. Most of that same stuff is still happening or has happened in training camp this year. And I think I said earlier, I think it is an advantage for them to play their first seven games at 1 o'clock. Now, they're on the road for a lot of those, but if you're going to be on the road, you want to play a 1 o'clock game so you get back home as soon as you can. And they have some home primetime games, both, you know, one against the Steelers, another against the Ravens. That's always good. They don't have a bunch of traveling for primetime games. Even the Kansas City game is going to be here, which is going to be huge for them, and that's a later afternoon game. So, like, the schedule is very much in their favor this year. They have, by many metrics, the easiest schedule in the NFL this year. Tampa's a really good team, and they were really good for the first part of last year, and they fell apart down the stretch. You got to go to Houston, who might be the best defensive front seven in the NFL. That's going to present a lot of challenges for the Bengals' offensive line. That game is not going to be easy. When you talk about a game in which one of the reasons why the Bengals want to be really good at being able to run the football from under center, that's one of those games, because you want to be able to stem that pass rush a little bit and prevent it from taking over a game. That's the type of stuff. But like that schedule, man, Tampa, Houston, and you go to Pittsburgh, back home against Jacksonville, Miami, like you're in a really good position going into the bye in week six. And then you get Baltimore coming out of the bye. That's also an advantage. You've got Tennessee, who has looked horrible this whole preseason prior to the trip to Atlanta, or the trip to Madrid to play Atlanta. And then when you come back, you get a home primetime Sunday night game against an AFC North team, which historically the home team wins those games. You do have a difficult Monday night game at Washington, but you come back against New Orleans. You don't play Cleveland until December, and who knows what that team's going to look like in December. You got Kansas City off of what should be a relatively light week against Cleveland. You got Carolina, Indy. You're going to go indoors late December. That's going to be nice. Baltimore here on a Thursday night, huge advantage on New Year's Eve. And then, of course, Cleveland to finish off the season. Like, everything really is looking good for the Bengals, and I feel like is advantageous for the Bengals. Now it's all about putting all that stuff into action and actually executing. It's going to fall on Zach Taylor to do that. The head coach of the Bengals met with the media after the game tonight. Here's a little bit of his conversation in that press conference.
14: Awesome in the fourth quarter. Those guys were dog tired. We didn't have a lot of subs, especially the guys up front. You know, talk about McKinley Jackson, Howard, Landon, Jordan Jefferson, Foskey, Antoine. I mean, those six guys took every snap and were exhausted in the heat here and held up for us. And then offensively, to be able to close it out with the ball, I thought was good stuff situationally. So a lot of things we've been preaching, I think, have really shown up over the last three preseason games. And proud of the guys for going undefeated and finding ways to win. And I thought this was a good win tonight.
15: What exactly are you looking for the most from guys looking to make a final argument?
14: Just doing it the way we want to do it. You know, controlling the things that they control individually, playing together as a unit. I thought our team really came together. I thought the energy on the sideline was outstanding from a lot of guys that were playing or not playing. So those are all the teams that I think a good team has. If you're on the path to a successful season, you got a good culture, you got a good locker room. Guys are encouraging each other. And I saw that this preseason from our guys.
15: After the first two preseason games, Zach, we talked a lot about the smooth operation in all three phases of the game. Did you see it again?
14: I did. I thought there was really good communication all across the board. I thought defensively, you know, you're playing a lot of different linebackers in there. I thought they communicated well. Saw a lot of vocal guys in the back end, really getting guys aligned, making the adjustments we needed to make. I thought offensively, the two quarterbacks were nails. Josh Johnson had a superb preseason. Really don't know that he could have played much better. Sean as well. I thought Sean was awesome when he went in there. And that's a credit to Brad Greathwaite. You know, he's got four quarterbacks in the room. He's done an excellent job over the years getting all those guys ready. And so I think that says a lot about them and the room we got. But really proud of the way that those two guys operated.
15: I just think the offensive line held up. I mean,
14: great.
15: Both
14: halves. Yeah, I didn't feel a lot of pressure back there. You know, I thought those guys did a good job. You know, mostly four-man rushes, but they did a good job giving them a pocket. And we were able to run the ball. And that's what a – what do we have, 200 yards, something? What was it? What, give it to me. What do you got, Trex? Come on. Okay. Put you on the spot.
15: Under pressure, you had 211 yards.
14: 211 yards, okay. And where did they come? They come in the fourth quarter when you got the lead like that and you're able to grind it out and then hit some big ones like we did there with Jamal at the very end, and Cantrell has some good ones. And that's where 200 yards rushing comes from. When you got a two-score league and you're able to just start pounding it and guys break some big ones. And so, but the linemen are a big part of that as well. So I thought that was great to see the performance from those guys.
15: I was going to say something about Foss.
14: I think individually up front we'll have to evaluate the tape before I go too far out there, but I would say that overall offensive line played really well.
15: Zach, for a guy like Dante who's competing for a spot, Dante Myers competing for a spot to come out at first series just with his hair on fire,
14: yeah.
15: I feel like that kind of sets the tone for a game
14: to play. He's just, I mean, you want those guys, there's a lot of guys that can come out to training camp kind of in Dante's shoes, you know, where it's the first chance to make an impression in a camp, and in the first week, 10 days, they make a splash and then they fizzle out. He's been consistent throughout. And so I think that says a lot about him. He's trying to take advantage of the opportunity. He's done a great job of that.
15: How difficult did a lot of the guys kind of make your job in the next
14: 48 hours? Yeah, this will easily be the hardest 48 hours we face in terms of the, you know, letting guys go and figuring out the practice squad. It's a big credit to Duke and his staff for the depth that we have overall. It's a big credit to the coaching staff for how they've developed a lot of these guys that have gotten in these competitions and made things hard for us. I think you're starting to see, you know, especially year two of the defensive scheme, a lot of guys make huge jumps on offense. We've been doing for a long time now, and I think the coaches have gotten the most out of these guys, and Darren with these specialists has been outstanding. So I think that's a credit to the whole building, and we just got to keep it going.
15: How confident do you feel about the roster right now?
14: I feel very confident. I think we got everything we need. We got tough decisions, but I think we've got a really good roster right now.
15: Thank you. You've been very complimentary of Josh Johnson.
14: Yeah.
15: Sorry. Do you worry that he may have played so well that he could play himself into another opportunity?
14: No.
15: Somewhere else?
14: No. I would love that for Josh. However it plays out here with Josh, he has been such a pro. He's a 20-year vet. Comes to work every single day. He's got a sense of urgency about him. Is going to capitalize on every rep he gets or doesn't get. And so really proud of him and happy to see those guys perform well. And we'll see how it all shakes out for us.
12: Bengals head coach Zach Taylor meeting with the media after the Bengals 30-13 win. All right. Well, the show is pretty much over. It always goes so fast. And as I mentioned earlier, with all the 1 o'clock games to start the season, that means it's going to be a while before I have a chance to do this again, unless one of those games gets flexed. As of now, I will talk to you again late into the night, I think from 1 a.m. to 3 a.m. on Monday, November 16th, following the Bengals being on Sunday Night Football. That's the next late night post-game sports talk show that is scheduled. 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I co-host Cincy 360 with Tony Pike, and I really love doing that show. You can also follow me on any and all social media at Audie Elmore. It's AUTYELMORE. Thanks so much for listening, and thanks so much for all your support throughout this Bengals preseason. 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
26: A fatal Fairfield factory fire leads to fines. With your 230 report, I'm Lee.

that has been played on TV, you can go online and watch them. And we believe it'd be a real blessing to you. As we usually say every week, we're going to be reading from a red letter edition King James Bible. And we're going to go over to the book of Acts 2 and 38. Going over to the book of Acts 2 and 38. Now, if this is the first time that you've tuned into this program, on this program, we teach really only the name of the Creator of heaven and earth, the name of Yahweh. Now, there's a lot of things that we could teach on. Like in service, we very, very, very, very seldom even get on the name, far as just teaching on it. But on radio, or ever what we're on, the reason why we teach the name so much is because these churches today are not teaching what the apostles taught nearly 2,000 years ago. Actually, the churches today look like have no idea of the Father's name. Now, you have two groups, and you're going to fall under the category of these two groups. One of them is either oneness or oneness Pentecostal, or either Trinity. And why I say oneness Pentecostal is because usually the oneness usually are Pentecostal. This is the way that I was raised. I still am oneness Pentecostal. But I found the truth. It's nothing hard. It's really very simple. The original King James Bible, known as the 1611, did not give witness to the name of Jesus, spelled J-E-S-U-S. It did not. Once you begin to go back, reverse your studying back from where such as like New Testament. At the time of the Messiah, when he walked on face of this earth, first of all, it would take his blood to bring in a New Testament that's known in Hebrew as the Dambarit HaKadoshah. Now, if you go over to the Old Testament in Hebrew, what is known as Dam Berit, which actually means blood covenant, and you look at these two testaments, the Old Testament as we usually know it was brought in by blood. The New Testament as we know it was brought in by blood. But the blood that brought it in was the blood of the Mashiach, the Messiah. That's the blood that you are

0: bought with. So in Hebrew, it's known as Dam HaBerit HaKadashah. The word Dam in Hebrew is the word for blood. The word HaBerit, or either Berit, is known as the covenant. And the word HaKadashah is the word meaning New Testament, or actually new. So when you look at it, it means the new blood covenant. The covenant, the first covenant, was done through animal sacrifices, their blood. When the Messiah walked on the face of this earth, he still lived in, he was born in the Old Testament until his blood was shed. Once he shedded his blood, that's what brought us into a different dispensation of time under his blood. Then, of course, it took the death, burial, and the resurrection to complete everything. And we can understand this, that when he was with his disciples for 40 days, 10 days later would be when the Holy Spirit was poured out. So once we can really truthfully understand this, and I feel like people today, the way things are taught, see, what is so sad? People are being taught a name that's less than 250 years old. In other words, it was not even in the original 1611 King James Bible, the name of Jesus. Then once you begin to reverse and go back and study, you find also that it begins to go back into Greek names. Then understanding what really happened to the true name of the God of Abraham, Isaac, and Jacob. Once you begin to study this, I feel like this is very, very, very important. Because the truth is what's going to make you free. Why is it that the truth is not being taught? Why is it that Acts 2:38, among the oneness, is so misleading? And understanding that Apostle Peter, nearly 2,000 years ago, the man that had the keys to the kingdom, would have been totally impossible for him to had ministered and used the name of Jesus by itself, just it alone. If you would think, are you scared to think? Do you have to have some denomination, some organization to think for you? Do you have to have some man to think for you? The ministry today should be telling the people the truth. I said the ministry today should be telling the people the truth. Why is it not? Why is it not telling the people the truth in the day and hour that we're living in? Why are people so misled on teachings? Why? It's because of the teaching that's being taught. I said it's because of the teaching that's being taught. People are scared today to come against a tradition. I'm through the word now. I am declaring that there's only one plan of salvation that was ever given. And taught, first of all, by the Messiah, the Mashiach. There was only one plan of salvation, one gospel. Not two or three different gospels like today. It's like Cummins. You got the pre, mid, and post. Only one of them's right. You got what they call amillennialists, premillennialists, postmillennialists. You've got all kind of millennialists. But only one's right. You got all kind of different names that they call the Savior. But only one's right. You don't have choices when it comes to the word of Yahweh. I said you don't have choices when it comes to the word of Yahweh. In Acts 2:38 it says, "Then Peter said unto them, Repent and be baptized every one of you in the name of Jesus Christ," I'm reading how the King James says, "for the remission of sins, and ye shall receive the gift of the Holy Ghost." Now I'm reading how the King James says. Now, for us to really, truthfully be honest with ourselves, being honest with ourselves, go and look this up and study this. Now, first of all, how many really truthfully believes that's listening to this broadcast that truthfully, honestly believes that Apostle Peter on the day of Pentecost literally used the name of Jesus? I do not believe that there's a person that's listening to me truthfully believes that Apostle Peter used Jesus Christ. Now let me tell you what I've had people to tell me. I've had people to tell me, they said, "I believe that Apostle Peter literally used the name of Jesus." I said, "Okay, you literally believe that Apostle Peter used the name of Jesus? I said, then go back to your languages, to where you study your Bible, whether it's from the Hebrew or the Greek. I said, automatically, if you're going to stay with something Greek, you're not going to come up with Jesus at the time that you believe that the writing of the New Testament was done in Greek then. You're not going to come up with the name of Jesus. You're going to come up with what is known as Jesus, spelled I-E-S-O-U-S. And then they say, well, that's because of translation. That wasn't my question of translation. My question is, do you literally believe that the name of Jesus, J-E-S-U-S, J-E-S-U-S, was how it was pronounced and said when Apostle Peter stood on the day of Pentecost, and he being the man that had the keys to the kingdom? And usually they don't believe even what they're saying. And I've had some, well, I thought it. See, could your thinking wrong cause you to be lost? I seen a sign that said that if you were, in other words, if you was just about saved, you was totally lost. The truth will make you free. Not another tradition, but truth. Not something that man is going to come up with, but truth will make you free. It's the only thing that can. It's the only thing that can. See, what has happened, you got denominations that's building on a name because people have said, well, I've been healed in this. This has happened to me in Jesus' name. Right before I come into the name of Yahweh, I'd had great, many great experiences. When I was, before I had come into the name of Yahweh and I had been baptized in Jesus' name. But right before I come into the name, Yahweh let me see something. And what I seen, I understood that Yahweh dealt with me in my walk with him through faith. The Bible teaches us that the Holy Spirit, or as the King James would say, would lead us unto all truth. All truth. Not some truth, a little truth, but all truth. The truth is the only thing that can make you free. I said the truth is the only thing that will make you free. The Holy Spirit that we have has been given to us. It knew exactly what day and hour that we're living in. If you go back and do any studying on the history of the church, I said on the history of the church, if you go back doing any studying on it, you will see how all of these denominations, organizations, whether they were Oneness, Trinity, has got started. It was by experiences on certain things. They were people in the beginning. By 325 AD, the church itself had actually done lost its very foundation of the truth that it was actually taught by 325 AD. Now, me being Oneness and me being Oneness all my life, raised this away, I've got history that proves all this. By 325 AD, doctrines had begun to be inserted into the assembly that the early assembly would have never received. Baptism, according to even Oneness teachings, teaches that what happened over the history of the church, that it was taken into paganism. By 325 AD, they had lost the very foundation that was given to the early assembly. In the book of St. John, 16:13 says this: "Howbeit, when he, the Spirit of truth," in Hebrew it's known as the Ruach HaEmet, which means the Spirit of truth, "is come, he will guide you into all truth." He's not going to take you into some of it. He's going to take you into all truth. "For he shall not speak of himself, but whatsoever he shall hear," talking about the Ruach HaKodesh, the Holy Spirit, "that shall he speak, and he will shew you things to come." He's talking about the Holy Spirit now. What scares me is this: has the churches today gone so far that they have overrode the Spirit of truth, kicked against the Spirit of truth so much that they can't even receive the Spirit of truth because of error, because of the teaching of it, hardening themselves against the truth? Acts 2:38 was never preached in any other name other than the name of Yahweh. anything outside of the name of Yahweh being taught is purely false teaching. There's not one person, one minister, or ministers, or Pentecostal period of oneness can teach and prove that Acts 2:38 was originally in Jesus' name. Not a one can prove it. Am I going to stay with what the Word says or with what the era of man is saying? What's happened to the churches today? They're in building business. They've made a big business out of the church instead of the true place of salvation. And the saints themselves are suffering for it. The churches, the people, the saints that are supposed to be perfected are suffering for it. And it looks like that our time's come and gone. We have a CD called The Father's Name and Literature that was sent out along with it. We'll pick this message back up again next week by the grace and mercy of Yahweh Almighty. We have a CD that's called The Father's Name and Literature that was sent out along with it, and also a CD called True Oneness. You can write, the address is Brother Jerry, 775 MacDonald Road, Covington, Georgia, 30014 USA. That's Brother Jerry, 775 MacDonald Road, Covington, Georgia, 30014 USA. The telephone number is 770-784-0703. That's 770-784-0703. Our website is called YahwahMinistries.org. Spell Yahweh, Y-A-H-W-A-H. That's Y-A-H-W-A-H, put a hyphen, then ministries.org. Or you can call us and we'll tell you how to get there. We come on at the same time every week. 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It's amazing on the history and the proof that we have. It's hard to get on everything on the radio. But telephone number is, I'll give you address again. It's Brother Jerry, 775 MacDonald Road, Covington, Georgia, 30014 USA. Telephone number is 770-784-0703. We come on at the same time every week. The time that you listen to us now is the time we come on every week. So till the next broadcast with the address, telephone once again, 770-784-0703. So till the next broadcast, same time, we appreciate you.
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4: Again, our top stories, NFL final tune-ups prior to cutdown day. Did Tua do enough to land the Falcons' job under center? Bill Belichick in North Carolina get TCU today in Ireland, kicking off year two for Belichick in Chapel Hill. Cale Makar gets the biggest contract in NHL history. The Avs defenseman, the first $20 million a year player. Tarek Skubal looks good in his return to Detroit in a Dodgers uniform. And one run is enough for the Yankees to fend off the Red Sox in the first of four in the Bronx.
6: Back to a breaking ball, strike three, Claudie knew it. Didn't even protest, didn't hesitate walking out of the box. Strikeout number seven for Schlittler. One down here in the fifth, a 1-0 Yankee lead.
7: That's Cam Schlittler's 200th strikeout of the season. Fourth youngest pitcher in Yankee history to put 200 strikeouts in a season.
6: Impressive.
4: Yeah, he has pitched Cy Young caliber this year for the New York Yankees. Cam Schlittler struck out eight, including that 200th over five and two-thirds frames of two-hit ball. Paul Goldschmidt went deep. Cody Bellinger cut down a runner at the plate to end the seventh. The Yankees fend off the Red Sox 1-0 in the opener of this four-game set. The Boston Red Sox stranded 10 runners. New York moved three games ahead of them for that top wild card in the American League, which means home field for the entire series should they meet up again in the wild card round. Dish Schlittler on the milestone 200.
8: I wouldn't say it was necessarily a goal. I think the goal, just based off the postseason last year, is obviously to win a championship, and that's a great accolade to get. Obviously, not many guys do it, so yeah, it's a great feeling, and there's a lot of ball left to play.
4: His skipper, Aaron Boone.
9: Yeah, just a testament to how good he's gotten and continued to improve, you know, exponentially since we signed him, you know, rifling through the minor leagues. And I just feel like over the last 2 years has just steadily gotten better and better. And now just has a really good grip on his arsenal and obviously pitching like one of the great pitchers in the league.
4: Hey, tune in today. We got game two of the series, Yankees Red Sox, presented by Progressive Insurance Coverage. Game two of the series, Yankees Red Sox, presented by Progressive Insurance Coverage, begins at 6:30 Eastern, ready on ESPN Radio and the ESPN app. NFL preseason, it's a beltway battle.
10: Third down and eight from the Washington 10-yard line. Belti snap, Pinata with a pocket, throws a rifle over the middle. It's caught by Lester. Touchdown, Ravens.
4: That's WBAL AM 1090. Yeah, the former UConn QB, Joe Ganano, he had a touchdown pass. He's played well the entire preseason. Might he make the Ravens roster? As one of their quarterbacks, they wrapped up their preseason with a 41-3 rout of the Commanders. Baltimore finished with a 26-7 edge on first downs. Meantime, though, Raven, not all good. Ravens kicker Tyler Loop, he made field goals of 51 to 24 yards, but missed from 51 and 58, had this post game.
11: Honestly, this week, I feel like it's probably some of the best I've hit in practice. Worked on some stuff, and some of it started to click. But it's my job to transfer that to the game. I know the expectations is make kicks, and the expectations I have for myself are higher than anyone else is going to have. And tonight, not good enough. And, you know, all we talk about is be the best when your best is needed, and I have to do that. So, all I can do now is get back to work, keep working harder, make kicks. Yeah, that's frankly as simple as that.
4: He hit on 5 of 8 during the preseason. His coach, Jesse Minter.
12: You want to see makes in games, and so it's something we'll continue to look at. We'll continue to look at, what the best situation is there. He has had a good camp overall, but again, it comes down to making the kicks in the pressure situations in the game. So that's something I think that we'll always be looking at to make sure that we're doing what's best for the team.
10: 2:15 to play second quarter, 10-6 New Orleans. Rattler in the shotgun from the Dallas 8, takes the snap, keeps it to the right side, 10. Spencer Rattler for the end zone, Spencer Rattler! Takes it in for the touchdown, waiting for the official signal as he crossed the pylon. And Spencer Rattler keeps it and scores the touchdown. Yes, he gets inside the pylon. There will be no virtual review on that one.
4: And the backup quarterback's getting in work for New Orleans. Spencer Rattler and an 8-yard keeper. Zach Wilson led a drive late that led to Daniel Carlson's 53-yard field goal with 1:55 to go as the Saints beat the Cowboys 27-24. Sam Howell threw 2 fourth-quarter touchdown passes for the Dallas Cowboys. Meantime, in the Giants' 23-6 preseason, a win over the Jets, OBJ, Odell Beckham Jr., 3 grabs, 53 yards. Has he done enough to make the team, John Harbaugh?
13: Yeah, I mean, I don't want to say exactly who's making it right now and not, what the considerations are, and things can happen. So, but I think I would answer the question yes. I mean, I think he has done enough to make an NFL roster for sure. He's played well, and he's gotten better as his camp's gone along. He deserves credit for that. He's done a really good job with it.
4: Not an NFL roster, the Giants roster. OBJ on what it would mean to be a Giant again.
14: Everything. Seeing my son at the game, yelling, just looking at me, and he told one of his friends, he's like, yeah, people always